0: as part of a broader commitment to drought resilience for regional Queensland. Southern Downs MP James Lister says he'll push in any direction he can to secure future funding because nothing is more important than making sure the town has water. Mayor Melissa Hamilton says water security remains Council's highest priority and welcomes the government's commitment to the region. Every dollar donated to rural aid before June 30 will be tripled as the organisation ramps up support for drought-stricken farming communities across Queensland and New South Wales. A dedicated $250,000 matching fund means each $1 donation will be boosted by an additional $2, with demand for hay assistance up more than 500% on the same time last year. Southern Downs farmer Tanya Bertram says it's been tough feeding stock since January with hungry animals and no grass growth, and she can see the toll it's taking on her community. Rural Aid CEO John Walters says knowing people are standing behind them can make a real difference to farming families in difficult circumstances. In sports news, the Warwick Redbacks went down to South Toowoomba Bombers 100-31 in their Darling Downs AFL Round 8 clash on the weekend, making the trip to Toowoomba with just 15 players. Chris Millard was named opposition best on ground after a dominant defensive display with 26 disposals and 6 marks in his return to football after several years away from the game. Steve Grogan contributed 8 clearances and 28 disposals, while Jack Brown produced his best game in Redbacks colours with a superb goal and strong contest work. Connor Lloyd was voted player's player for the second consecutive week. The Redbacks are on a bye in round 9 before finally returning home in round 10 after 7 consecutive weeks away. And Warwick Rodeo Queen and horsemanship winner Cheyenne Nalan is preparing to travel 1,800 kilometres into the outback to compete at the iconic Mount Isa Mines Rodeo this August. Ms Nalan says rodeo has been her everything since she was barely old enough to walk, with her father, 3 brothers and husband all riders, making it a deep family legacy. This year marks her first visit to Mount Isa, which she describes as a bucket list moment, saying she can't wait to ride in the arena and meet new people. Beyond competing, Ms Nalan is co-founder of Buck Off Melanoma, an initiative raising melanoma awareness and funds started by the rodeo community. Her message to others is simple: no matter how big your dream is, make sure you chase it. You can find more local news stories in the latest editions of the Town and Country Journal, Warwick Today and Warwick Daily News.
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Borregaina, remix of an earlier hit of hers, I Will Survive. 11:30 past 10. I see where Jade Hurley, his real name is John Hurley, born in Sydney, 1943, he's blowing out 83 candles today, Australian singer and pianist. He was discovered at the age of 14 singing A Whole Lot of Shaking Going On in a pub in Sydney, 1958. 2 weeks later, he was a guest on 6 O'Clock Rock with Johnny O'Keefe, and they nicknamed him Jade because he wore green, or green gloves, and he played the piano on the program. His biggest hit was How I Lied back in 1965, which he actually wrote. I haven't heard the song. I have heard Jade Hurley. Mm-hmm. But here, a little mention here about Barry Manilow. He was born in Brooklyn, New York in 1943. He's 83 today. Singer, songwriter. His biggest hits in Australia have been songs like Coca Cabana, 1978. And I Can't Smile Without You, 1978. I Write the Songs, 1975. He made number one on the US album charts in 2006 with the greatest songs of the 50s. He arranged and co-produced Bette Midler's first two albums, but let's go back to this one. This was a big one for him. This is Barry Manilow. Happy birthday. And this is Mandy.

That's a great little boogie-woogie band, and the song, of course, My Velvet Girl. 20 minutes after 10. Warming up, 15 degrees, heading towards our top of 21. What a gorgeous day it is outside. Winter's day, can you believe it? Sun shining, birds are singing, very little wind out there. Gorgeous day. I see where Shane Watson, born in Ipswich, Queensland in 1981, is having a birthday today. He'd be 45 and Australian cricketer. He only reached his 50th test match for Australia in the fifth Ashes, which happened in January 2014, having debuted against Pakistan at the SCG in January 2005. He was awarded the Allan Border Medal in 2010 and 2011. It's Shane Watson. Actually, I have met Shane a couple of times many, many years ago. And he visited Warwick and a venue where the band I played in, we were playing there, and he was a friend of our guitar player, Tom Wedlake. And Tom, I think it's actually Tom might be related to Shane. That's how it goes. Here's a beautiful song, absolute classic song from the group Bread and David Gates. Pretty song. Make it with you. This is Rose City FM, soundtrack to your Wednesday morning.

Kenny Rogers in the first edition, a big one for them some years ago, and that's a little outfit called Iron Vex, giving it a lash. Sounds pretty good. Totally different song when they do it like that. I see the first roller coaster began operating at Coney Island, New York, this week in 1884, and Pepsi-Cola registered its trade name by its creator, Caleb Bradham. On this week in 1903, the Ford Motor Company was incorporated in America, same year, 1903. This is a group called The Legends, a Lionel Richie hit.

0: Very, very smooth. That's the Legends and the song Stuck on You. 27 minutes before 11. A couple of reminders here. The Killarney Markets are coming up at Canning Park, Killarney, Sunday, June 21st. Now, it kicks off at 7:30 a.m. through till 12 noon. And a wet weather venue is in place. Lots of stalls. For bookings, phone Sandy on this number, 0427 719 826. That's Sandy, 0427 719 826. And that's for bookings for stalls. Now look, wet weather, if it happens, they've got it organised. Plan B, I guess. Anyway, this is happening Sunday, 21st of June, Canning Park, Killarney, 7:30 a.m. through till 12 noon. And turning the page, we've got also one here for the Garden of Wellness, Warwick Incorporated. That's a Working Bee, 17 Hamilton Street, Warwick. 21st of June also, 10 a.m. We need volunteers to position 6 raised garden beds, install signage and assemble a small garden shed. No experience necessary. Bring working gloves and some basic tools. Garden of Wellness is a local, not-for-profit organisation that provides free mental health and well-being support through horticulture, therapy and community gardening activities. I want to know some more about it. 0400-642-233. And that's coming up on June 21st, 10 a.m. at 17 Hamilton Street, Warwick. The Garden of Wellness, Warwick Incorporated. It's a Working Bee. So if you can help, there's your chance. You'll meet some new friends. It could be a hoot. Messages and back with a song from a group called Soul Blues, right after this.
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was a hit some years ago, Procol Harum. Actually, the melody was by Johann Sebastian Bach. And Gary Brooker from Procol Harum wrote the lyrics. Big hit for Procol Harum. That was a little group called Soul Blues. White a Shade of Pale. It was different. Very good, though. It's coming up to 18 minutes before 11. We'll update our national news service at the top of the hour. I see where Alfred Hitchcock's film Psycho premiered in New York this week in 1960. And Valentina Tereshkova, a 26-year-old Russian cosmonaut, became the first woman to orbit the Earth this week in 1963. And the Monterey Pop Festival began in Monterey, California, 1967. Eric Burdon and the Animals sang about the three-day music festival in their 1967 hit. Monterey, Eric Burdon and the Animals on OCDFM. Soundtrack, till Wednesday morning. Thanks for inviting us to your radio.

Yes, Monterey, that's a great stereo remake of Eric Burdon and the Animals and Monterey from 1967. Space Invaders video game was first demonstrated by Taito Corporation of Tokyo this week in 1978, and Grease, starring Olivia Newton-John and John Travolta, opened in US cinemas also in 1978 this week. And Nelson Mandela resigned as president of South Africa this week in 1999. A little bit of jukebox music. She Was My Summer in 1969.

0: Well, that's cool, isn't it? She Was My Summer in 1969. Who did it? I have no idea. Let's have a look. They just call themselves Simply Rockin' Jukebox. 7.5 minutes before 11, we'll update our national news service at 11. 21's our forecast top for today. We're at 16.1. Well, we might get there, I think, later in the afternoon. I think so. What do we got? Oh, look, London Beat coming up.
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0: It's Armin van Buuren and Heading Up High. Time now to go to the national news at Rose City FM. 17.1 degrees, getting closer to 21-hour forecast top. Here's the news right now.
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2: Hello there, I'm Sean Bindley. For the first time in her near three-decade political career, One Nation leader Pauline Hanson will address the National Press Club later today. Senator Hanson's appearance comes amidst a meteoric rise in the minor party's popularity, with recent polling showing One Nation now leads Labor and the Coalition on the primary vote. Labor Minister Jason Clare says they are taking the party's surge extremely seriously.
3: There's a lot of Aussies that are doing it tough, and when people are doing it tough, you know, messages like messages from One Nation can appeal to lots of Australians, and the alternative, the opposition's a smoking mess at the moment.
2: The Queensland Family and Child Commission are welcoming the state government's establishment of a Child Protection Commission. More than $250 million will be put towards the initiative, which will see sweeping reforms in keeping children safe. Some of the recommendations handed down from the landmark inquiry include parents being made aware if their child's daycare is involved in an abuse investigation. Chief Executive Luke Twyford says the established commission will be nation-leading.
4: No other state has moved to create a commission that will actually proactively look for information that can identify threats to children. That's a really bold announcement. It's one that we called for after we'd led that review of the Ashley Paul Griffith case.
2: No interest loans are being offered to low and middle income households in New South Wales to help them pay for energy upgrades. The state government assistance can be used for the installation of items like solar panels and

0: batteries. Smart Energy Council Chief Executive David McElroy says it will help bring down power bills.
1: Someone who's already looking at this in New South Wales and trying to decide whether they invest in solar and a battery can just decide to take that extra step.
0: South Australia's Rural Confidence Index has fallen into negative territory for the first time since 2024, with more than half of farmers expecting business conditions to worsen in the next 12 months. The latest Rabobank Rural Confidence Survey highlights the growing cost pressures facing farmers and underscores the need for stronger support for the state's primary producers. The state's Shadow Primary Industries Minister, Nicola Centofanti, says local producers urgently need help.
2: South Australian farmers don't want sympathy. They just want a fair go. They are being hammered by rising fuel, fertiliser and input costs, yet Labor government support is still limited to a handful of postcodes. And as we all know, tough times don't stop at lines on a map.
0: And there are reports two people who assisted Desi Freeman while he was on the run are in hiding overseas. A property belonging to the parents of AFL Premiership stars Ben and Sam Reed has been raided. Police attended the address in Buckland yesterday as part of a wave of warrants in Victoria's northeast and southwest New South Wales. Veteran crime reporter John Sylvester says police continue to investigate who was harbouring Freeman for the 7 months he was on the run.
3: He got into New South Wales. The view is he may well have been in there for some time, a loose group of ratbags. They're checking what was in the container, who bought it and where, plus information from his phone. And I believe a couple neck deep in this have fled overseas.
0: This is Air News.
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0: That's the sweet voice of Jennifer Page. And look, she's got a crush, maybe a crush on you. 9 after 11. And I see we're the morning show, hosted by Larry Emder and Kylie Gillis, began on the 7 Network. That's this week in 2007. Matter of fact, yesterday's date, the 16th of June 2007. And Harrison Craig, aged 18, won The Voice and pocketed $100,000. That was this week in 2013. And in the music scene, Billy Crash Craddock, born in North Carolina in 1939, blowing out 87 candles. Well, he blew them out yesterday. US singer. He had more than, more hit success in Australia than he did in the US, thanks to a headlined tour, which went boom, boom, baby. That was in 1959. And another one, this is a big song for him too, Billy Crash Craddock. Remember this?
1: One last kiss.
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That's a little Scottish group called The Proclaimers, and there's a touch. 18 minutes after 11. Look, there's a trivia night coming up at the Goomba Town Hall, 17 Inveramsey Road, Goomba. It's supporting breast cancer awareness. It's happening June 27. 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Tea and coffee also, and the bar will be open. Happening? Goomba Town Hall, 17 Inveramsey Road, Goomba. June 27, kicks off around 5:30. And it's supporting breast cancer awareness. So go along, give them a hand out, and you could have a very good time there. 2026 Alra Frostbite Rodeo coming up also. 1A Darling Street, Alra. Saturday 27th and Sunday 28th of June, 10 a.m. through till 10 p.m. National Rodeo Association event, all round rodeo, junior rodeo finals, 28th of June. Now that's happening 9 till midday. Tickets through Eventbrite. Food stalls, bar, and live music. Bring your family and your friends, and an iconic country tradition. It's being held at beautiful Allora. The date, 27th, it says a Saturday. 28th is a Sunday, 10 a.m. through till 10 p.m. The 2026 Allora Frostbite Rodeo. Here's a young lady by the name of Jennifer Lopez. Where are you, Jennifer? Oh, here she is. And she's waiting for tonight. This is Rose City FM, broadcasting live from the Rose and Radio City of Warwick.

Well, I don't know what happened to that. I didn't do it. She disappeared. Oh, yeah. Well, thanks, Jennifer Lopez, for nothing. Waiting for Tonight was the song, and it didn't finish for some unknown reason. I see where the first Pizza Hut restaurant opened in the US in Kansas in 1958, and the first Pizza Hut opened in Australia in Sydney in 1970. And Bob Dylan began recording Like a Rolling Stone this week in 1965. Kai Sakamoto, at the age of 21, became the first Japanese artist to hit the top of the US singles chart with a song called simply Sukiyaki. Remember this? Oh, yeah. Do you know the words? Oh, yeah.

That's Kai Sakamoto, and yeah, that was a worldwide hit, not a word of English in it, although there was an English version brought out by someone else. Must see if we can find that sometime. Great song called Sukiyaki, and of course, as far as I can remember, that is a Japanese drink, which is sort of like Crazy War, I guess. It's a bit alcoholic and whatever. This guy moved to Australia at the age of 57 from the UK to Australia and took up residence in Sydney in 2005. He says he promised himself at the age of 55 he would be living in Australia, and he did. This is Leo Sayer, Thunder in My Heart. 27, 28, actually, after 11.

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0: No, don't pay the ferryman until he gets you to the other side. Too far to swim. That's Chris de Burgh from some years ago. It's 23 minutes before midday, and after 12 o'clock, Chris will be in to take you through till 3 o'clock this afternoon. Kerry comes in at 3 through till, 6 o'clock on Rose City FM. We're here 24 hours a day. Live most of the time. Overnight, of course, we do have automation, which covers the wee small hours of the day. I see where Judy Garland married her second husband, Vincent Minnelli. That was this week in 1945. They divorced in 1951, but they had one child, Lisa Minnelli. I'm pretty sure Lisa Minnelli was married to Peter Allen of Tenderfield Sadler fame, I think. That's how that worked out, but that didn't last all that long as far as I can remember. Anyway, we're going to go. Where are we going, I think?
1: What we're going to do right here is go back.
0: Oh, yes, that's right.

What a great duo they are. That's Lady Gaga teaming up there with Bruno Mars and Die With A Smile. I see where the Australian cricket team achieved their highest innings total of 8 for 758 versus the West Indies in the fifth test in West Indies way back, 1955 it was. James Hunt, British Formula One world champion, died at the age of 45 of a heart attack this week in 1993. Back in the music scene, Harry Nilsson. He was Harry Nilsson III, actually, born in Brooklyn, New York in 1941. Lost him at the age of 52 in 1994. Singer, songwriter. His biggest hits, a song like Without You, that was 1971, written by Peter Ham and Tom Evans from the group Badfinger. And also this one, Everybody's Talking, featured in the 1969 movie Midnight Cowboy. This is Rose City FM doing the soundtrack to your Wednesday morning. Thanks for your company this morning.

0: something to be very careful with, those careless whispers. That's George Michael out front of his band Wham. And it's coming up to 7 minutes before midday. And I see where Douglas Wood, at the age of 64, was rescued by US soldiers after being kidnapped by Iraqi rebels for 47 days. That happened this week in 2005. And Calista Flockhart married Harrison Ford. You know Harrison Ford? Yeah. Anyway, that was in 2010. Well, I'm soon out of here, but get us a little closer. Yeah, okay. This is Midnight Boogie. Thunder Road.
1: We're gonna move this joint.
0: Yeah. Thunder Road Rumble. Shake your tail feather. Here we go.

Midnight Boogie is the band. Thunder Road Rumble is the song. Well, what a way to finish it up. Anyway, that's it for me today. I'll be back on Friday morning, same shift, 9 till midday. We'll do the soundtrack to your Friday morning. Cedric Robin saying thanks for your company, thanks for your phone calls. Chris is in after the midday news. Until we meet again, be kind to each other. Bye for now.

0: This news bulletin brought to you by Trade Tools Toowoomba, 7 Fraser Avenue, Wilsonton. Sponsor.
1: Hello there, I'm Sean Bindley. The Federal Education Minister warns childcare providers that don't meet minimum safety standards won't be eligible for Commonwealth funding to prop up worker salaries. The federal government is promising another $3.6 billion to pay for a 15% pay rise for early educators over 2 years. Jason Clare says the subsidy won't be handed to centres flouting safety regulations.
2: But it also helps to keep price rises down for about a million parents who've got kids in childcare. In order for the centre to get the money, they've got to limit the amount that they increase fees by.
1: Leaders at the G7 have been discussing how best to get the Strait of Hormuz back to normal operations following a peace deal between Iran and the US. President Donald Trump says the shipping lane will open toll-free as part of the agreement, due to be made official later this week. British Prime Minister Sir Keir Starmer says he's been discussing the reopening with his counterparts, including President Trump.
3: Put together a group of countries prepared to play their part in terms of reassurance to get vessels through the strait. That is hugely important in terms of reopening the strait.
1: The fighting between Israel and Hezbollah continues to raise questions for the deal, with Trump saying it can survive ongoing exchanges, while Iran's parliamentary speaker says the war must end on all fronts. The opposition says the One Nation leader needs to outline what her government would look like. Pauline Hanson will today make her inaugural address to the National Press Club as she continues to surge in the polls. The major parties argue the senator needs to provide greater policy detail and reveal the makeup of her cabinet. Nationals leader Matt Canavan says that's a core obligation of any party of government.
4: I think that people will, with that volatility, with that desire for change, they will look then to see, well, who's going to run the show? Who is going to run the show? And we do need a team to run the show.
1: Australia's peak medical body wants an independent health workforce planning agency to address doctor shortages. A government report projects Australia will be around 7,000 specialist doctors short by 2033. This undersupply expected to grow to 13,000 by 2048. AMA Vice President, Associate Professor Julian Raitt, says there aren't enough places for registrars to train.
5: We think that the reason we haven't been able to do that over the past decade or more is because

0: there hasn't really been a coordinated agency working on trying to advise government about what the appropriate number of trainees actually should be.
1: And two more people have been charged as part of investigations into the kidnapping and murder of 85-year-old Chris Bagsarian. The grandfather was taken from his Sydney home in a case of mistaken identity before his body was found near a golf course 11 days later. Four people are already before the courts. Police Commissioner Mal Lanyon says they won't stop until they've tracked down everyone involved.
2: At the time, we said that we would not give up until we put every person before the court we believe were involved. This was a despicable crime and the senseless loss of Mr. Bagsarian's life.
1: Arsonists returned to a South Melbourne gym early this morning, where a fire has caused significant damage. It's the second attack on the boxing gym in 24 hours. FRV Commander Brett Hamill says it took firefighters about 40 minutes to bring the blaze under control.
3: There was a significant fire at the rear of the property that was threatening with the smoke and the fire of the residential building next door. Crews had to work really diligently and really hard to actually bring it under control to protect those people at that time.
1: This is Air News. Blues coaching staff are playing down suggestions. Nathan Cleary is nursing a hip injury, heading into State of Origin Game 2 at the MCG tonight. Reports suggest the star half will have a painkilling injection before the clash after picking up a hip problem in Game 1, but New South Wales assistant coach Matt King says it's news to him.
4: That's the first one I've heard of Nathan and a hip pointer, to be honest. I've got nothing to say to that one, mate, yeah.
1: France kicked off their World Cup campaign this morning with a 3-1 win over Senegal. Kylian Mbappe scoring twice for the French, becoming his country's all-time top scorer. Defending champs Argentina take on Algeria in Kansas City today. Graham Arnold's Iraq have gone down 3-1 to Norway. In AFL, Hawthorn are expecting to regain defender Tom Barras from a hamstring injury for Friday night's clash with the Gold Coast. Connor Nash is in doubt with a neck injury. And Gout Gout has bounced back after a flat 200 metres in the Diamond League, setting a new Australian record for the 150 metres at the Golden Spike event in Czechia. The team finishing third, with American Noah Lyles setting a new world record.
5: The fans really turned up, so I love it here. My second time here and definitely coming back. And obviously, Noah, an incredible, world record in 150, so yeah. We're both in good shape.
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7: Weather forecast for Warwick, the Darling Downs and Grenadine for today, tomorrow and Friday. Today, partly cloudy for the rest of the day. The winds to 20 kilometres an hour, becoming light in the late afternoon. And we've got the daytime maximum temperatures expected to be in the high 10s to low 20s. It's expected to be 21 degrees in Warwick. Stanthorpe expecting 18. Toowoomba also 18 and Goondiwindi 22. An overnight low tonight between 6 and 10. Daytime temperatures tomorrow reaching the low 20s. It's going to be partly cloudy again tomorrow. There's a chance of fog in the far east in the early morning. The winds to 20 kilometres an hour, building up to 25 kilometres in the morning and then light in the late afternoon. For Warwick tomorrow, 6 to 20 degrees, a 10% chance of a light shower. I'd say that's just about close to zero chance, actually. Anyway, for Friday, an overnight low between 9 and 12. Daytime temperatures reaching the low 20s. It's going to be partly cloudy again, with a very high chance of showers in the southwest and a medium chance elsewhere. The winds on Friday are 25 kilometres an hour and then becoming light during the afternoon. And for Warwick, it's 30% chance of up to 1 millimetre of rain, so there might be a very light shower sometime during the day. I mean, it is going to be partly cloudy and 9 to 21. They're saying actually on Saturday and Sunday, Saturday showers increasing, Sunday showers, and then Monday possible showers. So we might get some more very much needed rain. The farmers certainly need it, and I think there's still a lot of lawns out there that certainly still need it. Currently in Warwick, 19 degrees, Stanthorpe Wood 15, Toowoomba on 17, Goondiwindi at 21. Currently in Warwick, 58% humidity, the winds are northeasterly, peaking at 11 kilometres an hour. Here in the park, 20 degrees, and we've got the winds at 11.3 kilometres an hour. 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

That's the place to be, all right. The music of the 70s and 80s every Wednesday, 12 till 3. My name's Chris and your host through to 3 o'clock, and it's 10 minutes past 12 on Rose City FM. We've got a great one to start off with, Elvis Presley, number 99 for the year of 1973. It peaked at 17 on our chart, so a top 20 hit with Steamroller Blues.

And that one is Neil Diamond with Crackling Rosie. And yeah, that's a song that became very popular, or was very popular at the time, and it peaked at 2 on the charts, spending 17 weeks in there. 16 minutes past 12 on Rose City FM. My name's Chris, and your host through to 3 o'clock with the music of the 70s and 80s, plus the hits, the nearly hits, the popular music of the 70s and 80s, and a few others thrown in there. Here's one, or there's one coming up that were thrown in. Actually, we've got two of them. Two, one straight after the other one. One's the Rolling Stones, and the other one's T-A-T-U, Tattoo. And yeah, we'll be playing them one straight after the other. In the meantime, here's Willie Nelson. This one is a song that's off his album Red-Headed Stranger. It's called Bonaparte's Retreat.

0: Okay, well, that's Bonaparte's Retreat by Willie Nelson. That's his cover of it. Now, the song itself dates back to a fiddle tune released in the late 1800s and possibly even before that. But anyway, that's one of the first ones. Anyway, 1950, American country music Pee Wee King recorded a modified version of the songs with the lyrics added, and he called it Bonaparte's Retreat. It's been covered by so many country artists, such as Willie Nelson, which we just played. 20 minutes past 12 on Rose City FM. We've got some great music for you. The next one is The Bangles, The Hazy Shade of Winter. And this one, that one peaked at number 7 on the charts here in Australia. And it's a song, actually, that's composed by, of all people, Paul Simon. With
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That's the Bangles, the excellent cover of Hazy Shade of Winter. People found that very popular and it peaked at 7 on our charts. Now the next song we've got actually the next two songs. They're a song, the first one from 2026, so this year, all right, May in fact, on the 6th of May. The Rolling Stones released a single and it's off their album In the Stars. It's the title track and here it'll be the first one. The next one will be by Tatu, T-A-T-U, and it's a song that was released in 2015, and it's called All the Things She Said. Here we go. Double play on Rose City FM.

0: All the things she said by Tatu, and before that we had, where is it gone? There it is. We had the Rolling Stones, their latest hit, In the Stars. All right, we've got some great music for you through to 4 o'clock this afternoon. The music of the 70s and 80s plus. The Four Seasons are up now. No, well, they will be up now. Well, just got a short break before that. With a song they released in 1976 called December 1963. Oh, what a night.
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Oh, what a night. Oh, it must have been a good one. That's the Four Seasons. They released that cover of it in 1976. Susie Quattro's up now, the hard-hitting. Yeah, she's a real hard-hitter, all right. Susie Quattro, the wild woman of rock. And from February 1974, she put out a song that was the number 13 for the year and peaked at number one for 3 weeks on our charts, Devil Gate Drive.

Susie Quattro, Devil Gate Drive. It's a Nicky Chinn and Mike Chapman song. They were the ones that wrote it, and they wrote lots of hits for lots of people. Anyway, they were heavily involved with Susie Quattro, and, Susie Quattro was heavily involved with them and singing their music, and they did a great job of it. Certainly had some power in that voice for such a small package, didn't she? It's 12:42, so what's that? That's 18 minutes away from one, that's what it is. It's time to put on some Gloria Gaynor. Now, this was released late 1974 and was number 25 for the year in 1975. It's off the album Never Can Say Goodbye, her debut album, and it was her debut single. And it peaked at 3 on our charts, but in 27 weeks in there with Never Can Say Goodbye.

And that one's the Paper Lace. The Nice Chicago Diet's become a classic, hasn't it? That was released in 1974 and was the fourth biggest selling single that week, for June 1974. And number one for 8 weeks on the charts. Actually, no, it was number four for 1974. Okay, number one for 8 weeks on the charts. Been 26 weeks in there. British pop group Paper Lace. Next up for you, we've got a classic, pretty much. This one goes back to 1970. It's a song that was composed by Jerry Jeff Walker in 1968. And it's off the album Uncle Charlie, His Dog Teddy. Nitty Gritty Dirt Band with the classic Mr. Bojangles.

That's Mr. Bojangles by the Nitty Gritty Dirt Band, and that's from 1970, and it's recorded by many other artists as well. It was first recorded, though, by Jerry Jeff Walker for his 1968 album of the same name, Mr. Bojangles. Tin Tin's up now from mid-1971, and this one peaked at 99 on the chart, so it's off the album, Tin Tin. It's called Is That the Way?

Astonton, is that the way? Okay, we're going to go into the news, but before we go into the news, I'm going to put on this song. This was released in 1989, 23rd of January that year, and it peaked at 9 on the ARIA charts. Certified Gold by ARIA as well. It got, like I said, 1989, so ARIA have been going for a year. Australian blues and rock band The Black Sorrows with Chained to the Wheel.

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1: Hello, I'm Bethany Lawler with the latest news from around the Southern Downs. A 41-year-old man has been taken to Warwick Hospital after his e-scooter was struck by a ute at the intersection of Albion and Percy Streets on Monday afternoon. Emergency services responded to the collision at around 3:15, treating the man for leg injuries in the middle of the road before transporting him to hospital. Traffic was partly impacted at the busy intersection while paramedics attended the scene. The 36-year-old driver of the ute was unharmed as a result of the incident. Queensland Police are investigating the circumstances of the collision. The long-stalled Emu Swamp Dam project on the Granite Belt has been revived, with the Queensland Government committing $3 million to investigate the feasibility of the decades-old water storage proposal. Water Minister Anne Lay says the investment will build on previous studies and address challenges that have previously impacted the project as part of a broader commitment to drought resilience for regional Queensland. Southern Downs MP James Lister says he'll push in any direction he can to secure future funding because nothing is more important than making sure the town has water. Mayor Melissa Hamilton says water security remains Council's highest priority and welcomes the government's commitment to the region. Every dollar donated to rural aid before June 30 will be tripled as the organisation ramps up support for drought-stricken farming communities across Queensland and New South Wales. A dedicated $250,000 matching fund means each $1 donation will be boosted by an additional $2, with demand for hay assistance up more than 500% on the same time last year. Southern Downs farmer Tanya Bertram says it's been tough feeding stock since January with hungry animals and no grass growth, and she can see the toll it's taking on her community. Rural Aid CEO John Walters says knowing people are standing behind them can make a real difference to farming families in difficult circumstances. In sports news, the Warwick Redbacks went down to South Toowoomba Bombers 100-31 in their Darling Downs AFL Round 8 clash on the weekend, making the trip to Toowoomba with just 15 players. Chris Millard was named opposition best on ground after a dominant defensive display with 26 disposals and 6 marks in his return to football after several years away from the game. Steve Grogan contributed 8 clearances and 28 disposals, while Jack Brown produced his best game in

0: Redbacks colours with a superb goal and strong contest work. Connor Lloyd was voted Player's Player for the second consecutive week. The Redbacks are on a bye in round 9 before finally returning home in round 10 after 7 consecutive weeks away. And Warwick Rodeo Queen and horsemanship winner Cheyenne Nalin is preparing to travel 1,800 kilometres into the outback to compete at the iconic Mount Isa Mines Rodeo this August. Ms. Nalin says rodeo has been her everything since she was barely old enough to walk, with her father, 3 brothers and husband all riders, making it a deep family legacy. This year marks her first visit to Mount Isa, which she describes as a bucket list moment, saying she can't wait to ride in the arena and meet new people. Beyond competing, Ms. Nalin is co-founder of Buck Off Melanoma, an initiative raising melanoma awareness and funds started by the rodeo community. Her message to others is simple: no matter how big your dream is, make sure you chase it. You can find more local news stories in the latest editions of the Town and Country Journal, Warwick Today and Warwick Daily News.
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7: Okay, back into the music of the 70s and 80s. We're going to kick off this hour with a song from 1956. Yeah, 1956. The music of the 70s and 80s plus. This is a plus song, and it's the debut single by Elvis Presley. Off the album Elvis Presley, so self-titled, and it's called Heartbreak Hotel.

0: get so lonely, baby. Well, they're so lonely. They'll be so lonely they could die.
1: It's the debut single from Elvis Presley from 1956, January that year, Heartbreak Hotel. At 9 minutes past one on Rose City FM 89.3. Aces up now from 1974 back into the 70s and 80s. And this one's off the album Five Aside. It peaked at 63 on the charts. And it's Ace with the song How Long.

How long has it been going on? Oh yeah, that's by Ace from 1974, and the song, in fact, it was composed by lead singer Paul Carrack, and it was to the bassist of the group, Terry Connor, and he wanted to know how long he's been secretly working with the Sutherland Brothers and the band Quiver. So, oh dear. Anyway, Terry got back in time with Ace in time to play on the song itself. But yeah, that's what it was about. Nothing about adultery or anything like that. Yeah, how long have you been playing for those other groups? Next up is a song by Kajagoogoo, and this one's from January 1983, number 84 for the year. Peaked at 6 on the charts with this single, Too Shy.

Too shy, shy, too shy. And that's Kaja Goo Goo, an English band. Next up is ABBA. Okay, so all those people that are not particularly fond of ABBA, go off and just do the dishes or something, go for a walk around the house. It's ABBA from October 1979, and it's a song, Softly the Greatest Hits album, peaked at 8 on the charts here in Australia. Now, the working title of this song was originally Been and Gone and Done It. Swedish band ABBA with Gimme Gimme Gimme. A Man After Midnight.

As ABBA with Gimme Gimme Gimme, A Man After Midnight, released in 1979 and peaked at 8 on our charts, got to 15 on the New Zealand charts and the 3 on the UK charts. 22 degrees here in Victoria Park, and officially the temperature out there at the Hermitage at 20 degrees. A nice little day out there, not very much wind. There's a little bit of a breeze, but it's not too bad. Here in the park, the wind currently is gusting at 3.2 kilometres an hour, so it's just about dead calm. Beautiful day, a lovely day out there. All right, the next song we've got for you is by Bronski Beat. This one peaked at 10 on the charts here in Australia, released in 1984. It's called Why.

That was Bronski Beat with Why. Next up, on the music of the 70s and 80s, is one from 1975 by Kenny, and it's called Julianne. It was number 35 for the year, and it peaked at 6 on our charts.

0: And that's Julianne by Kenny from 1975. Art at St Mark's, at the St Mark's Precinct corner, Albion and Grafton Streets. There's an art entry closing date if you're interested in that. They do have a whole lot of stuff to do for Jumpers and Jazz in July. Now, artists are invited to enter three pieces of artwork each, maximum size 650 by 850, framed, named, priced and ready to hang. There is no entry fee to do this as well. There's a opening night and meet the artists on the 18th of July, 6 to 8pm. You're expected to be there as the artist. And there is a small entry fee, which includes entertainment, complimentary drinks, canapes, and there's a guest speaker, Rod Winterton. All right, so that's Arts. It's at Mark's, and entry closing date, 3rd of July 2026. If you're interested in that, get in contact with Arts at Mark's. 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Are you looking for practical information and support? 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If you'd like more information about that one, you can contact Edgar on 0484002178, or you can get hold of Family Drug Support on 1300 368 186. So that's a good one. If somebody in your family is taking drugs and you'd like to get some more information, be able to give them some help, be able to steer them in the right direction, that's the thing to do. Now, the phone numbers again, Edgar's phone number 0484002178, or Family Drug Support on 1300 368 186. All right, the next song we've got for you will be Suzy Quatro. That'll be straight after this break, and yeah, we'll catch you on the other side of it. It's 28 minutes away from 2.
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1: Hey, I'm Chris, and we've got the music of the 70s and 80s plus. Got some more plus songs coming up, but in the meantime, one from 1980. Susie Quattro's back again, and as I said, the Wild Woman of Rock. This one is off the album Rock Hard, and also on her subsequent album Bad to the Bone, disc one. Yeah, I don't know if there was a disc two. Anyway, it peaked at 9 on the charts here in Australia with the title song Rock Hard.

That last bit there, you can always tell it's Susie Quattro, can't you? Rock Hard. Another Mike Chapman, Nicky Chinn song. All right, what's the time? 21 minutes away from 2 on Rose City FM. Got some pretty hard-hitting songs coming through. The next one's Genesis, and this is a song, it's off their platinum collection, and it's The Lamb Lies Down on Broadway.

Well, all the Genesis fans would have liked that one. The Lamb Lies Down in Broadway, a very long track. It goes for nearly 8 minutes 48. So a very long track. Anyway, so off the album of the same name, and also on the Platinum album as well. Peter Gabriel was still in the group at that stage. He left in May 1975, so a year later. And the song itself released as a single in the US. It didn't chart, but quite a lot of FM radio stations played it. Same here in Australia. I remember it being played in the 80s on, which one was it? I think it was Triple M at the time, or was it Triple Z? Might have been even both of them. Anyway, it's a long time ago. Tom Petty and the Heartbreakers are up now from 1989. This was a song that didn't chart, but it did come in at 144 for the year of 1989. It's called Free Fallin'.

That's Tom Petty and Free Fallen, and it's off his album Full Moon Fever, and released in October 1989. It's become almost a classic, however, it didn't actually chart here. It got close, but didn't quite make the top 100. Anyway, it was a number four on the charts in New Zealand in 1989. Next up for you is the song Gordon Lightfoot with Carefree Highway. August 1974 it was released and peaked at 10 on the Hot 100 over in the US. I just got to find out what it got to here, because I don't think it did. We'll find out and get back to you.

Okay, did a little bit of searching and found their Carefree Highway got to number 74 on our charts. It was, however, a top 10 on the top 10 chart in Canada, got to number 11, and on the country tracks got to number 1. The US Billboard Hot 100 got to number 10. At least we got it in the charts, didn't we? All right, the next song we got for you that'll take us up and into the news, it's Black Feather with Boppin' the Blues. It's a cover of a Carl Perkins 1956 song.

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1: I'm Mark Dransfield. Protesters have disrupted a speech by One Nation leader Pauline Hanson, unfurling a banner on stage. Senator Hanson was delivering her first address to the National Press Club when the demonstrators stepped onto the stage. The protest happened as she was talking about the level of poverty the country is dealing with.
2: 35% of parents said their children had gone to school hungry. Thank you very much.
1: The Queensland Government has accepted 24 of the 28 child safety recommendations handed down from a landmark inquiry. Shannon Johnstone has details.
3: The review was established to outline how the country's worst paedophile, Ashley Paul Griffith, was able to prey on young children in childcare. The first major reform will be establishing a $250 million Child Protection Commission and Intelligence Hub, which will aim to ensure information and complaints are not siloed. Recommendations also include enforcing penalties for organisations and leaders who don't keep children safe from sexual abuse. Also ensuring parents are notified if their child's daycare is under investigation. The Attorney General is pushing the federal government to back the changes to ensure all Queensland children are safe. In Brisbane, Shannon Johnstone.
1: The New South Wales Police Commissioner says they're working with Victorian counterparts as part of investigations into the movements of police killer Desi Freeman while he was on the run. Sean Bindley reports.
4: Freeman was shot dead by police months after he shot two officers at Porepunkah in Victoria in August last year. Investigations into what assistance he may have received are ongoing. Search warrants have been executed at seven properties yesterday. Mal Lanyon says they will assist in establishing whether anyone in New South Wales provided the fugitive with assistance.
5: We have Strike Force Namberta is the New South Wales investigation, and we're very much working on the thought that Mr. Freeman travelled between Victoria and New South Wales and may have been assisted by a number of persons.
1: A South Melbourne gym has been targeted by arsonists twice within 2 days, with the latest attack

0: Causing the building ceiling to collapse. Rare Breed on Montague Street was set alight early this morning with a light-coloured sedan seen in the area. Commander Brett Hamill says firefighters worked hard to stop the blaze from spreading to neighbouring homes.
1: At the height of the blaze, there were 30 people on scene. We had seven appliances here tackling that blaze. Due to that really good work and that quick action, they were able to bring it under control within 40 minutes.
0: A man's been rushed to hospital after becoming stuck under his truck in Perth's northern suburbs. The incident happened in Balcatta this morning. It's understood the man in his 30s became trapped under a truck tyre. He's being treated for serious but non-life-threatening injuries. And Australia's downgraded the do-not-travel warnings for parts of the Middle East following the peace deal between the US and Iran. Advice for Bahrain, Israel, Kuwait, Qatar and the UAE has dropped from level 4 to level 3. The foreign minister's warning the situation remains volatile and warnings remain at a high level. This is AIR News.
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And that's a Tie Your Mother Down by Queen from March 1977. Yeah, composed by Brian May, lead guitarist, British rock band Queen. And Brian May started writing the song in Tenerife in England when he was working on his PhD as an astrophysicist. Very smart man, that one. And yeah, and very talented as well. In the process of writing the song, Brian May said he woke up one morning and played it while singing Tie Your Mother Down, a line he considered a joke, but Freddie Mercury encouraged him to keep the line. Yeah, he did, and it became a hit for him. Peaked at 47 on the charts here in Australia and 31 in the UK, 49 in the US, and it's off their album A Day at the Races. Next up for you, Harry Nilsson, 1971. And this song off his album Nilsson Smilsson, and it's Lime in the Coconut. I love this song. It's great. Enjoy.

Lime in the coconut. It gives him a bellyache. Nilsson Smilsson. And, yeah, it's Harry Nilsson from 1971. Love that song. I think it's really great. And the lyrics feature him singing three characters, a narrator, a woman, and a doctor, each in a different voice. Either way. Ah, yeah, a woman drinks a mixture of lime juice and coconut water and becomes sick and calls the doctor. And the doctor, being annoyed at being woken up, tells her to drink the same thing again and call in the morning. Okay, yeah, well, I suppose it's like Hero the Dog, isn't it? 17 minutes past 2 on Rose City FM. And the next one we got for you on the music of the 70s and 80s from 1979 is Voyager. Off their album Halfway Hotel, and this song finished up at 15 on the Kent Music Report charts, entering the charts in August 79. Got to number 33 on the UK charts. They're an English pop rock band, and put it out off, as I said, the Halfway Hotel. It's their title song off that album.

And it's Voyager, Halfway Hotel. What a great song. 21 minutes past plus two. Now we've got a double play. My favourite band. Oh, yeah. First one, a song, a primary writer was John Lennon. It was released on the 24th of November 1967 off the Magical Mystery Tour album. It's also on the Beatles' White Album. And it's I Am the Walrus. Hello, goodbye. And, yeah, it was number 10 for 1968. The second one, because it's a double play, is a song, a primary writer was Paul McCartney in 1963. He did get a bit of a help with the middle eight from John Lennon. And it's I Saw Her Standing There. It was a beautiful, it was awesome. A double A side with Lovely Love Me Do, but I'm just doing I Saw Her Standing There. I think it's a great song. And it was the biggest selling single in 1964 after being released in December 63 and peaking at number one for 7 weeks on the chart. So here we go. I Am the Walrus and I Saw Her Standing There. The Beatles, 1967 and 1963. Couple of plus songs for you.

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Edmund Alex Johnson. Keep your knife upon me, British.

0: Bulls, oh yeah, what an awesome group. Still the best group. They've had the biggest sales ever, and considering when they came out in the 1960s, the population has more than doubled since then. That's just incredible. So, yep, still way ahead of everyone. So we had I Am the Walrus, Hello, Goodbye, and on the other side, and on then we had Love Me Do's B-side of the double A-side, if you like. I saw her standing there. Awesome songs. 2:30 on Rose City FM.
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One peaked at 61 on our chart, spending 17 weeks in the charts, and 1971. That's the Marmalade, Cousin Norman. And yeah, they became just Marmalade a year or so later. 26 minutes away from 3, the music of the 70s and 80s through to 4 o'clock, 3 o'clock, not 4, 3 o'clock. And tomorrow we've got some more great sounds. I'll be bringing you the sounds of 1 year between 1960 and 2010. And I can tell you it's right down the bottom of that one. All right, that's a hint for you. 25 minutes to 3, would time we put on some more music? Yeah, that's what we need to do. Ice House. This one peaked at number one for 1 week, spending 28 weeks in the charts. Was number 92 on the Triple J Top 100 Australian Songs in 2025. That's just last year. Off their album Man of Colours, it's called Electric Blue.

As the Venetians with So Much for Love from 1985, it peaked at 8 on our charts, 14 minutes away from 3. What did we have before that? Little River Band, Down on the Border. What an awesome song. That was from 1982, and that one peaked at 7 on the charts here in Australia. Now we've got a song by the Allman Brothers. Allman Brothers Band from August 1973. This is a song that peaked at 40 on the charts, just hit the top 40, and it's called Ramblin' Man.

That's Ramblin' Man, the Allman Brothers Band from 1973, and another long song. All right, 9 minutes away from 3. Oh, Hess Lister Sledge, let's get it in quick. This one was a song that peaked at 22 on our charts. He's the greatest dancer. Not talking about me. I've got 3 left legs and 5 right feet.

Sister Sledge. He's the greatest dancer. We're going to go out with Peter Cetera and this song from 1986. This one's called Glory of Love. This one peaked at 9 on our charts.

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1: I'm Mark Dransfield. The federal government has averted strike action by childcare workers with a 15% pay rise. More from federal politics editor Michael Packey.
2: More than 200,000 childcare workers will be given a pay rise from July, costing the budget $3.6 billion over the next 18 months. Unions forced the government into the move amid threats of a mass walkout. The 15% increase will help bridge the gap until a broader wage rise is implemented in 2029. Federal Education Minister Jason Clare says it's the right call and will help families with cost of living pressures.
3: It's not babysitting, it's early education. What happens here changes lives.
2: Childcare centres will only be able to access the government funding on condition they cap their fees. If they decide to charge higher fees, they'll still have to cover the cost of the pay rise without the assistance. Michael Packey reporting.
1: Australia's peak medical body wants an independent health workforce planning agency to help address doctor shortages. A government report projects Australia will be about 7,000 specialist doctors short by 2033. AMA Vice President Associate Professor Julian Raitt says there aren't enough training places for registrars.
4: We think that the reason we haven't been able to do that over the past decade or more is because there hasn't really been a coordinated agency.
1: One Nation leader Pauline Hanson has used her first speech to the National Press Club to focus on issues including immigration. Senator Hanson's speech was interrupted by a protest banner being unfurled, which highlighted her previous voting record on worker pay. She says when it comes to immigration, the rate needs to come down.
5: Immigration policy has our country in the state of crisis. At the centre of this crisis is the utterly flawed policy of multiculturalism. We cannot be a multicultural society. We are a multiracial society, but we must be monocultural.
1: Overseas now, and the FBI says it's thwarted a plot to target the UFC event at the White House with explosive-laden drones. Nine's US correspondent Lily Greer has more.
6: Five men from across America have been charged, accused of conspiring to plan and execute a mass casualty event at Donald Trump's White House UFC fight over the weekend. The alleged plot foiled just days before the star-studded event. Investigators alleging the group were planning to use drones laden with explosives to target buildings near the event, spooking the high-powered attendees into fleeing, who would then be ambushed by armed members of the group. In the United States, Lily Greer.
1: The boss of Australian retailer Lincraft has spoken after the business announced it's shutting down its remaining 30 stores to move entirely online. Rising costs and a tough economic environment have forced the 80-year-old company to cut 300 jobs and shift to a digital-only model. Managing Director John Maguire says they were left with no other option.
7: The reality is retailing, particularly in our form, is a shrinking business. And what happens with any business, if you're not going to get growth out of what you're doing, your costs go up and your sales don't, then you have to make the tough call to move on.
1: This is Air News. Blues 5'8" Mitchell Moses has been given the all clear to line up for State of Origin 2 at the MCG tonight. Sarah Patterson reports.
8: The Eels star injured his hamstring 2 days shy of the Origin series opener in Sydney and hasn't played an NRL game since round 11. He was still under an injury cloud when the New South Wales side went into camp ahead of game 2, but he's now officially been given the green light to play and will tonight line up for his 7th Origin appearance and first since game 1 last year. Sarah Patterson, S Sport.
1: Turning to AFL, and the Western Bulldogs have put themselves at the front of the queue to play a game in India for premiership points.

0: And football fans have been treated to Messi magic at the FIFA World Cup. Argentine superstar Lionel Messi blitzing Algeria in his 200th appearance for his country.
1: Gonzalez. Back to Messi. Messi!
0: That audio courtesy SBS, the defending champions winning 3-0, Messi equaling the individual record of 16 goals at a World Cup. Iraq was beaten 4-1 by Norway, while France beat Senegal 3-1. Australian Independent Radio News.
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5: Good afternoon, everyone. For those that listen to this time slot every week, you're probably going, hey, that's not Kerry's voice. No, it's not Kerry. And those that listen an awful lot will be going, oh, that's Simon. He just plays that weird stuff. I'll try and keep the weird stuff to a minimal today, but we'll roll through stuff. If you're wondering what's ahead for the next couple of hours, first hour's a little bit more upbeat. If you're at work, we'll try and get you through to 4 o'clock. 4 to 5, hopefully chill out a bit. And then at 5 to 6 o'clock, start to turn things left for the later show's evening. So right about this time, like I said, if it's relevant and it's a little bit left of field, it's going to get played. So 3 o'clock, a lot of people might be out there hopping in their cars, going off to school or high school to pick up the kids. So got a song by the Cars, followed by a song called Rock and Roll High School. Enjoy these two.

That was, if there's any kids in the car going, oh, who's that, on their way home from school, that was the Ramones. And regular listeners, if you listen to me, I'm normally, at the moment, Monday nights, you'll know, regardless of what I play, you're going to get some Ramones or Clash somewhere through the 3 hours that I'm in charge of. Coming up, what have we got? Let me look. Oh, we got some Johnny Cash and June Carter. I think that must be one of my dad's old CDs. And then another oldie that you used to hear everywhere. If you're, I don't know, 50 or above, you would have heard everywhere. And then it just disappeared off the face of the earth. A song called Blister in the Sun.

That was Blister in the Sun. If you go, oh, I remember that song, you remember them back a long way, because that one's over 40 years ago that was played, and it was played everywhere back in the day. Coming up, what do we got? Come and Get Your Love, Golden Years, and some Pretenders, Back on the Chain Gang. Yeah, the time, if you're wondering, it's about 3:20.

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2: Severe weather is a constant threat to homes in Queensland and a constant help through it all, Queensland's Army of SES Volunteers.
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5: 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Coming up, a few songs, but at radio school, they teach you to play to your audience, and I'm looking around going, well, who's my audience? Yeah, this will make sense once it starts playing, but I don't know if you're as old as me, you'll remember you might got home and mum, dad perched you in front of the telly, and if it was like my family, you got perched in front of ABC and you knew that you were going to watch Cat Weasel, The Goodies, and then you'd probably, if you were lucky, get to watch a little bit of Doctor Who. One of these songs will make sense to you. As a kid, you would have enjoyed it, probably sent mum and dad crazy. Sing along with the words.

0: Yep, that was the banana splits. If you used to be made, well, actually enjoyed watching the goodies back when you were little, as a little kid, because that's probably 50 years ago, I want to say, on the ABC. You would definitely know that song as a child. Moving on, I forgot to say what was after that, so that's why I've come back quickly. We've got a song by Buddy Holly, and then we've got a song named Buddy Holly. So, yeah, Buddy Holly by Weezer, and Rave On by Buddy Holly.
1: Oh, wait.

Yep, that was Weezer. And the time, roughly 20 to 4. And I was talking about being young and a kid. I don't know if you remember back, way back when ABBA broke in Australia, which we're talking mid to, no, maybe early to mid 70s. If you grew up in Victoria like I did, yes, I'm a Victorian, but I left there a long time ago. The Herald, and it might be the Herald Sun nowadays, they actually had page ads that were transfers you could put on your clothes. And ABBA was one of those bands that took out a full page ad. So you started to see ABBA t-shirts everywhere, because anyone that bought the Herald and had kids, you'd see a kid wandering around with an ABBA t-shirt. And also Bay City Rollers, they did that. And the ABBA song that was listed on one of them was Rock Me, which I'm going to play. But a couple of years before that, Rock Me always reminded me of another song by Sweet. So I'll play both of those. I'll play the Sweet song first, and you make up your own mind if one was influenced by the other.

Yep, that was ABBA. Rock Me. Does remind me of the Sweet Song, just saying. Coming up, I'm just trying to get you through the rest of your workday if you're somewhere working, listening to the radio. Try and keep it a bit up. Tap your toe, move along pretty quick. So what have we got coming up? We've got some Elvis Costello and some Easy Beats.

That's all. Yes, that was the Easy Beats. She's So Fine. It's 60 sounding quite nice. I'm going to go 50 sounding next with Strong. A bit of blatant self-promotion, I guess we can call this. A couple of songs left over from my Monday show, and I'll play one or two requests later from my Monday night show I had that I didn't, because I don't know how to work a computer properly yet. But I've half figured it out. So coming up, we got some Stray Cats. Look at that Cadillac, because I had a show all about cars on Monday. After that, what do we got? Trying to get you through the hour. Kiss, Rock and Roll All Night. So we're underway.

0: whether that was Peter playing drums or Eric playing drums or the other Eric playing drums. And personally, I think Peter was the best of all the people that played drums in that band. Anyway, time that rolls us on to the 4 o'clock news.
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2: I'm Mark Dransfield. The Federal Education Minister warns childcare providers that don't meet minimum safety standards will not be eligible for Commonwealth funding to prop up worker salaries. The federal government's promising another $3.6 billion to pay for a 15% pay rise for early educators over 2 years. Jason Clare says the subsidy won't be handed to centres flouting safety regulations.
3: But it also helps to keep price rises down for about a million parents who've got kids in childcare. In order for the centre to get the money, they've got to limit the amount that they increase fees by.
2: A review of the salary packages of our top public servants may see pay frozen and generous benefits cut back. Lee Harrison reports.
4: The biggest review of Australia's public service in 15 years is raising questions about whether annual salary packages of more than $800,000 remain fit for purpose. The Independent Remuneration Tribunal has told the Financial Review departmental leaders should be paid fairly for their expertise, but wages must also be publicly justifiable. The heads of departments managing the Prime Minister and Cabinet, APRA and Treasury, reportedly earn north of $1 million a year. Anthony Albanese himself only gets $622,000. Bureaucrats who get the boot before their time's up may also be eligible for a year's salary as compensation. Lee Harrison, Air News.
2: Protesters have disrupted a major speech by One Nation leader Pauline Hanson. The senator was delivering her first address to the National Press Club when Get Up activists unfurled a banner behind her on her voting history. The banner was soon taken down as she was talking about the level of poverty the country's dealing with.
5: 35% of parents said their children had gone to school hungry. Thank you very much.
2: The South Australian Police Commissioner is warning vigilantes not to find themselves on the wrong side of the law when criminals who've served their sentence are released. There's concern over flyers being left for residents regarding the release of child sex offender Peter Liddy. Grant Stevens says people who take matters into their own hands may find they're the ones in trouble.
6: We know that there's a flyer circling around the community warning people about the presence of Peter Liddy. No offences have been committed at this stage by circulating that flyer, but there's a balance there. If you start to disclose personal particulars or addresses, you may be breaching the Child Sex Offenders Registration Act. So we just caution people to be very careful about what they do. They don't want to become the centre of police attention because of their actions, which they believe are justified in the circumstances.
2: Overseas, and the Ebola outbreak in Congo could become the worst ever recorded, according to Africa's Centres for Disease Control. The Director General says tens of thousands of potential contacts have not been traced, threatening an escalation larger than the West Africa crisis that killed 11,000 people. And Mary, the Tassie Devil, missing from a Gold Coast theme park, has been found. She was located last night in bushland around 2 kilometres from the park. Mary has been receiving vet treatment and is said to be in a stable condition. This is Air News.

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5: You're listening to Rose City FM with Simon the Time. Well, it's 4 past 4. Coming up, I'll try and move out of that upbeat stuff into something a bit more relaxing to get you through that last hour of work if you're at work. And if you're not, something a bit more relaxing to enjoy your evening. Coming up,

we've got next, Aerosmith, Walk This Way, who I actually saw them play this song live back in 1990 at a Monsters of Rock in the UK. So I'm showing my age. Somewhere between 80 to 100,000 people were at that show. They're always a bit vague on how many people actually go to shows like that. At Donington Racetrack, awesome venue. And then after that, some Grand Funk Railroad.

That was Grand Funk Railroad. Time is, what's that, 12, 13 past 4. Temperature just 0.1 degrees below 19. So, yep, temperature's turned and it'll be getting cooler. What have we got coming up? The Way That You Do It. Oh, that's a good song. And some Steely Dan. That should... What are we, no, we'll just do two and then I'll come back.

That was Steely Dan. Do It Again. That is a really long song, I just realized. I was wondering, I had it in my list. I'm like, I'm supposed to play this before. Why didn't I play it? Probably because it didn't fit in anywhere being that long. But anyway, same bass player as the Doobie Brothers. So that hypnotic rhythm that you might know from the Doobie Brothers, if that's your groove. Yeah, that's why it travels across. Coming up, we've got some Dave Edmunds. I link back to him because I played some Stray Cats before. And then because I think it might fit, but I don't know whether it will fit. After Dave Edmunds, we've got some Blue Oyster Cult. 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
2: Okay, the time, 4:31. Oh, it's gone down another degrees. 19 before, it's 18 now. Yep, looking out my window, the sun is coming down. It'll start to get a little bit cooler as the night rolls on. What have we got next? We sort of had that 70s sort of groovy stuff. For want of better words, I'll lob this into maybe sort of country, sort of indie, I don't know. Some Sierra Ferrell, Nikki Lang, Waxahachie, and some Lucinda Williams with Flogging Molly. I think I've played some of this before. My country I like has a bit of swearing in it, so I'm very cautious to play anything out of my box, but this box is okay because it's all good.

0: but me, I took his crown. Wish he was here to steal it now.
1: You're listening to Rose City FM 89.3 with... Oh, it's gone down another... 17.6 now. The time currently is, when I can see it, 4.42. And if you wonder, why is he talking about the weather? Because I'm going to get home too late to light my fire and my house will be cold and I'll be grumpy. But that's my problem, not anyone that is listening, but it'll keep explaining why I keep explaining about the weather. I'm going to keep on that sort of laid-back, chilled-out groove. We've got some Matthew Sweet and some Buffalo Tom up next.

Buffalo Tom, Taillights Faye, coming up, try and squeeze in a few more before the news. We've got some Doors, some Mamas and the Papas, and some Paul Kelly. Time is about 10:02. We might get them in. My math is not very good, so if the last one drops off, that's my fault.

0: was made after the federal budget was handed down. The money will help bridge a pay gap until a broader wage increase is fully implemented by 2029. Early Childhood Minister Jess Walsh says the increase will not only help workers, but Australian families as well.
1: It's good for educators. It helps them pay their bills. It helps them get ahead. It helps them stay in the jobs that they love. And that is also good for children too.
0: The two women accused of spray painting vile messages on two Melbourne RSLs on Anzac Day again hid their faces as they entered court this morning, hiding behind masks, glasses and umbrellas to conceal their identity. It's understood 22-year-old Edith Pope and 20-year-old Charlie Tidmarsh will fight for a suppression order that, if granted, would prevent the media from publishing images of them. Stephen Chapman, who is the grandson of an Anzac, flew from Tasmania to attend court and confront the two women.
2: I was appalled and disgusted by it. Really affects a nerve, being an ancestor of a digger. Our national identity is at stake here. I think it's being questioned and I think it's wrong. Young ladies like this need to be told that it's not acceptable. And that's why I'm here today. Just let them know as they walked in the court that they're cowards.
0: The New South Wales Premier says the upcoming state budget will not include extra funding towards shark drone surveillance programs. 35-year-old mother remains in a critical condition in hospital after being attacked at Coogee Beach last weekend. Chris Minn says while he understands the urgency of beachgoers to see a quick fix, at this stage the government will keep relying on its emergency funds to manage shark risks.
3: We've got contingency funds, and when there's emergencies, and we do regard this as an emergency, we can access those funds and fund particular programs that we think are necessary.
0: The federal government will inject more than $500 million towards sports over the next 2 years as the clock ticks towards Brisbane 2032. The package will include $42 million in cost of living assistance for athletes and increased funding for 68 sporting programs. Para-athletes are also set to benefit with around $55 million allocated towards coaching and support. The WA Health Department has completed its first major operation in cracking down on shops selling illicit tobacco products. It searched 77 stores in just 2 weeks and shut almost 50 of them. Tobacco and Vape Regulation Director Shane Giblett says more than $11 million worth of cigarettes, vapes and loose-leaf tobacco has been seized.
4: We relied heavily on the vast amount of information that we've received from the public. We get a lot of indications that the public are sick of these stores operating in their areas.
0: And nurses and midwives will walk off the job at Adelaide's Flinders Medical Centre tomorrow as their pay dispute with the state government continues. It'll be the second major hospital to be hit by strike action after the Lyell McEwin last week. The union says negotiations with the state government have failed to produce a pay offer that delivers meaningful improvements to wages, conditions and staffing levels. This is Air News. The Maroons won't be fazed by any late blues changes ahead of tonight's must-win Origin clash. New South Wales have teased they'll use Game 1 hero Ethan Strange in the forwards. Queensland assistant coach Matt Ballan says they're only focused on themselves.
5: We've prepared a plan that suits our team and suits the way we want to play. So we're not too concerned with their players. Well, obviously there's threats, but for us it's about going out and playing our Queensland brand of footy.
0: Hawthorn veteran Jack Gunston didn't train this morning after suffering a setback in his recovery from a foot injury. Gunston hasn't played since the round 12 win over St Kilda. Coach Sam Mitchell says Gunston has been ruled out of Friday night's clash with the Suns on the Gold Coast.
6: He just trained on Monday and we suspected that he would pull up fine, and unfortunately he just isn't pulled up as well as we'd like, so we just need to continue to reassess. So I left it with the medical team, but they've ruled him out already.
0: At the FIFA World Cup, 38-year-old Lionel Messi scored a hat-trick to take Argentina to a 3-0 victory over Algeria. Norway won their clash with Iraq 4-1 and France beat Senegal 3-1. And finally, French tennis player Corentin Moutet is facing a heavy fine after swearing on live television 7 times. The incident happened after he won his first round match at the Queen's Club tournament in London. Australian Independent Radio News.
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3: 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I figure some people have finished work, some people are sitting in their car or driving in their car, wanting to tap along to something. So we've got some Foo Fighters and some Cult.

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Time is about a quarter past five. We're going to have a couple of community announcements. Find something for you this weekend if you're looking for something to do. 21st of June from 9 till 3. So I think, what's the 21st? That'll be Sunday. The Warwick Community Van is having a one-day fundraising sale at 41 Guy Street, Warwick. Come and browse through thousands of donated items, support the work of the Warwick Community Van. Clothing and shoes, $1, lots of collectibles, brand new toys, home decor, washing machines, furniture and more. That sounds alright, I don't mind a good rummage. Contact number for that one, 0409 894 908, just in case again, 0409 894 908. And also, further down the track, a couple of weeks notice, more than a couple of weeks, but the historic Leyburn Sprints are coming at Leyburn, 15th to 16th of August, 2026. That's the 30th anniversary of that one. If you haven't been out there, it's a good day. It's sort of like going to a car show, but you see the cars drive around the streets, doing what cars are supposed to do. Celebrates Australia's Grand Prix heritage at the Southern Downs. What do we got coming up? I don't know whether this will work or not. I think it's going to work. I've backed up KC and the Sunshine Band next to the Jam and the Clash.

0: That was The Clash. I Fought the Law, and the law won. Yes. Coming up, we got some Johnny Thunders, some Blondie, and some Stranglers. The time is 23 past 5. And let me check the temperature. Oh, it's gone down to 15. Okay.
1: You broke my heart, 'cause I couldn't dance. You didn't even want me around. But now I'm back to let you know I can really shake a

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4: 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I'm just going to depress myself here and realise that the temperature has probably gone down again. Oh, 15. Okay, yeah. Coming up, we got some Blackguards, a song called Botany Bay, and some Joy Division.

You're listening to Rose City FM 89.3 with song. I don't know where that song came from. I must have dragged it in by mistake. I was just trying to back up some Aussie music. We've got some Radio Birdman, followed by some Magic Dirt coming up now. Time, 5:45.

Magic Dirt, Dirty Jeans. Not the song I thought I was playing, but anyway, that's a really good song. I've played that one before. We're rolling up close to, what time? 6 o'clock at the moment. It's about 8 to 6. So I've got, what have I got coming up? Some Hoodoo Gurus. I said I'd try and play a bunch of Aussie stuff. I've been playing a bit. Hoodoo Gurus, Generation Gap, some Nick Cave and the Bad Scenes, Into My Arms, and then, because it's always awkward for me to try and get things to work, to finish close to 6 o'clock news. I've got some Link Ray, so it's just some instrumental. That's it for me. I'll be out of here after that. Hopefully you'll be back to Kerry for your regular listening next week. And I'll be back to Monday evenings, where it's a little bit more left than what we've been playing today. You have a good night, and I'll catch up with you Monday next week.

Hello, I'm Peter Carey. Australia's peak tourism body has welcomed a downgrade in Middle East travel warnings as a major financial relief. The federal government has lowered its advisory for major hubs like the UAE and Qatar

0: funding is a genuine win for educators who deserve every cent of this and also deserve certainty. It's a win for children who deserve well-paid educators and for families who need fee certainty.
1: The National Press Club says it's disappointed protesters disrupted a speech by One Nation leader Pauline Hanson. The left-wing activist group GetUp unfurled a banner claiming Senator Hanson opposed a pay rise for low-paid workers while she took a $100,000 pay rise. The press club had tight security for the speech, with protesters also gathering outside the venue. National Press Club president and Sky News presenter Tom Connell says the stunt feeds into the narrative that Senator Hanson is unfairly targeted by the media.
2: People should fall or rise on their ideas and their arguments, and that's what it's always about here. Look, we're looking into how on earth it happened. Obviously, it's not our best moment. We have very tight security for this event, as you'd understand.
1: New South Wales police aren't ruling out further arrests after charging two more men they allege were directly involved in detaining Chris Bagsarian after his mistaken kidnapping in February. The 85-year-old grandfather was taken from his North Ryde home and held in a stronghold at Dural, where it's believed Mr. Bagsarian died before his body was moved to Pitttown. The boss of Australian retailer Leancraft has spoken after the business announced it's shutting down its remaining 30 stores to move entirely online. Rising costs and a tough economic environment have forced the 80-year-old company to cut 300 jobs and shift to a digital-only model. Managing Director John Maguire says they were left with no other option.
3: The reality is retailing, particularly in our form, is a shrinking business. And what happens with any business, if you're not going to get growth out of what you're doing, your costs go up and your sales don't, then you have to make the tough call to move on.
1: Finally, to the Australian share market. The All Ords has closed up 54 points to 91.85, and one Australian dollar was buying 70.54 US cents. This is Air News. Melbourne may be Australia's AFL capital, but that doesn't mean the city isn't getting into tonight's State of Origin 2. Even local politicians are among fans, gearing up to cheer on the Blues and Maroons as New South Wales look to seal up the series with a win at the G. Dr. Philip Sada is the Deputy Mayor of Melton on Melbourne's outskirts, as well as a keen rugby league fan backing the Blues in tonight's clash.
4: Old man taking me to the games when I was younger, all the cousins getting into it, growing up in Punchbowl back in Sydney. Yeah, that was just it, born and bred.
1: And the Blues have come out swinging at reports criticising the coaching ability of Laurie Daly. With kickoff just a couple of hours away, assistant coach Matt King slammed troublemakers in the media.
5: We love Laurie Daly. He is coached at an exceptionally high level and he's got all our support. And like I said, before you write something, come and sit down with the man or spend some time with him before you write anything. It just annoys me, that stuff.
1: In cricket, the Australian men will take on Bangladesh in the first of their T20s today. And the Aussie women will also take on Bangladesh this evening in a T20 match as part of the World Cup. And there's big news for tennis fans with Serena and Venus Williams to join forces at Wimbledon for the first time in 4 years. The sisters receiving a wild card for the women's doubles. Australian Independent Radio News.
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0: from my tour over in England.
1: Yeah.
0: Everybody's talking about the rock and crave over in England.
1: Yeah.
0: It's a crave.
1: Yeah.
0: Everybody love it.
1: Yeah.
0: I just finished my tour in Germany.
1: Yeah.
0: I just left Italy.
1: Yeah.
0: I went on down in Sweden.
1: Yeah.
0: I stopped over in Belgium.
1: Yeah.
0: And I went on down in France.
1: Yeah.
0: I went over in Australia.
1: Yeah.
0: Everybody's shaking.
1: Yeah.
0: They're rocking.
1: Yeah.
0: In rhythm.
1: Yeah.
0: And oh, they're having a good time.
1: Yeah.
0: And I just made it back around to let you know that it's time for you to shake.
1: Yeah.
0: I want you to get it.
1: Yeah.
0: Come on over, baby.

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3: we'll all get through this together.

He's just a great balls of fire. Kisses the baby. Mmm. Feels good. Hold me, baby. Well, I want to love you like I love a should. Oh, you're fine. So kind. Got to tell this world that you're mine. That you're my nail down and I twitch on my thumb. I'm real nervous, but it sure is fun. Come on, baby. It drives me crazy. It's just great balls of fire.

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3: 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So they actually do some extra training from the Lifeline training. So they're very, very well trained crisis supporters.
2: So to access culturally safe support 24 hours a day from any phone in Australia, call 13 Yarn on 13 92 76.
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0: News. Hello, I'm Peter Carey. Australia's peak tourism body has welcomed a downgrade in Middle East travel warnings as a major financial relief. The federal government has lowered its advisory for major hubs like the UAE and Qatar from do not travel to reconsider your need to travel. The Travel Industries Association's chief executive, Dean Long, says transiting passengers can now have full insurance protection.
1: We're not saying go and have a holiday in those countries, but we do know if that's the only place you can go to transit and that you can afford to do, that you can do that now knowing you've got full travel insurance.
0: The childcare sector is welcoming news of a fresh injection of federal government funds, which will shore up a pay rise for workers. Mark Dransfield reports.
2: The Commonwealth will commit an additional $3.6 billion over 2 years to lock in the 15% pay bump without parents facing a fee increase. The United Workers Union had threatened to strike next month unless the government committed to the funding. The Parenthood Chief Executive Georgie Dent says everyone can now make plans with confidence.
3: This funding is a genuine win for educators who deserve every cent of this and also deserve certainty. It's a win for children who deserve well-paid educators and for families who need fee certainty.
0: The National Press Club says it's disappointed protesters disrupted a speech by One Nation leader Pauline Hanson. The left-wing activist group GetUp unfurled a banner claiming Senator Hanson opposed a pay rise for low-paid workers while she took a $100,000 pay rise. The Press Club had tight security for the speech, with protesters also gathering outside the venue. National Press Club president and Sky News presenter Tom Connell says the stunt feeds into the narrative that Senator Hanson is unfairly targeted by the media.
4: People should fall or rise on their ideas and their arguments, and that's what it's always about here. Look, we're looking into how on earth it happened. Obviously, it's not our best moment. We have very tight security for this event, as you'd understand.
0: New South Wales police aren't ruling out further arrests after charging two more men they allege were directly involved in detaining Chris Bagsarian after his mistaken kidnapping in February. The 85-year-old grandfather was taken from his North Ryde home and held in a stronghold at Dural, where it's believed Mr. Bagsarian died before his body was moved to Pitt Town. The boss of Australian retailer Leancraft has spoken after the business announced it's shutting down its remaining 30 stores to move entirely online. Rising costs and a tough economic environment have forced the 80-year-old company to cut 300 jobs and shift to a digital-only model. Managing Director John Maguire says they were left with no other option.
5: The reality is retailing, particularly in our form, is a shrinking business. And what happens with any business, if you're not going to get growth out of what you're doing, your costs go up and your sales don't, then you have to make the tough call to move on.
0: Finally, to the Australian share market.

0: to 26-12 in favour of the Maroons. AFL and Hawthorn veteran Jack Gunston didn't train after suffering a setback in his recovery from a foot injury. Gunston hasn't played since round 12 with their win over St Kilda. Coach Sam Mitchell says Gunston has been ruled out of Friday night's clash with the Suns on the Gold Coast.
1: He just trained on Monday and we suspected that he would pull up fine, and unfortunately he just isn't pulled up as well as we'd like, so we just need to continue to reassess. So I left it with the medical team, but they've ruled him out already.
0: At the FIFA World Cup, 38-year-old Lionel Messi scored a hat-trick to take Argentina to a 3-0 victory over Algeria. Norway won their clash with Iraq 4-1 and France beat Senegal 3-1. The Socceroos are training in Oakland ahead of their next World Cup match. They'll face the USA on Saturday. Owe Mabel says they're fired up.
2: The focus now is on the US to make sure we do the very best. Our focus is game by game. We're in a great position, of course. Everybody can see that, but we want more.
0: Australian Independent Radio News.
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3: Why do more than 5 million Australians do some form of voluntary work? Well, because most say they want to help others in their community.

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Then this chick comes up to me and she's all like, hey, aren't you that dude? 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

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And I'm like, yeah, whatever. 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I'm like, yo, Zaffo, what's up? 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I'm like, that's cool.

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4: The presence of COVID-19 means that each and every one of us is facing our toughest ever opposition.
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3: If we play by the rules,
4: we'll
5: all get through this together.

0: I'm Peter Carey. Australia's peak tourism body has welcomed a downgrade in Middle East travel warnings as a major financial relief. The federal government has lowered its advisory for major hubs like the UAE and Qatar from do not travel to reconsider your need to travel. The Travel Industries Association's chief executive, Dean Long, says transiting passengers can now have full insurance protection.
1: We're not saying go and have a holiday in those countries, but we do know if that's the only place you can go transit and that you can afford to do, that you can do that now knowing you've got full travel insurance.
0: The childcare sector is welcoming news of a fresh injection of federal government funds, which will shore up a pay rise for workers. Mark Dransfield reports.
2: The Commonwealth will commit an additional $3.6 billion over 2 years to lock in the 15% pay bump without parents facing a fee increase. The United Workers Union had threatened to strike next month unless the government committed to the funding. The Parenthood Chief Executive Georgie Dent says everyone can now make plans with confidence.
3: This funding is a genuine win for educators who deserve every cent of this and also deserve certainty. It's a win for children who deserve well-paid educators and for families who need fee certainty.
0: The National Press Club says it's disappointed protesters disrupted a speech by One Nation leader Pauline Hanson. The left-wing activist group GetUp unfurled a banner claiming Senator Hanson opposed a pay rise for low-paid workers while she took a $100,000 pay rise. The press club had tight security for the speech, with protesters also gathering outside the venue. National Press Club president and Sky News presenter Tom Connell says the stunt feeds into the narrative that Senator Hanson is unfairly targeted by the media.
4: People should fall or rise on their ideas and their arguments, and that's what it's always about here. Look, we're looking into how on earth it happened. Obviously, it's not our best moment. We have very tight security for this event, as you'd understand.
0: New South Wales police aren't ruling out further arrests after charging two more men they allege were directly involved in detaining Chris Bagsarian after his mistaken kidnapping in February. The 85-year-old grandfather was taken from his North Ryde home and held in a stronghold at Dural, where it's believed Mr. Bagsarian died before his body was moved to Pitt Town. The boss of Australian retailer Leancraft has spoken after the business announced it's shutting down its remaining 30 stores to move entirely online. Rising costs and a tough economic environment have forced the 80-year-old company to cut 300 jobs and shift to a digital-only model. Managing Director John Maguire says they were left with no other option.
5: The reality is retailing, particularly in our form, is a shrinking business. And what happens with any business, if you're not going to get growth out of what you're doing, your costs go up and your sales don't, then you have to make the tough call to move on.
0: Finally, to the Australian share market. The All Ords has closed up 54 points to 91.85, and one Australian dollar was buying 70.54 US cents. This is Air News.
6: At the Air Sports Desk, I'm Terry Daniel. In State of Origin 2, Queensland has bounced back to defeat New South Wales, 44 points to 24, in front of a crowd of nearly 92,000 fans at the MCG. The Queensland Maroons put together an incredible second half to blow New South Wales Blues off the park. Queensland captain Cameron Munster on 9, looking ahead to State of Origin 3.
7: We were really good last game, just for that 60-minute period, then we fell asleep there that last 20 minutes, so they probably started better than us tonight. But I just like the way we dug deep and played our best footy at the back end of the game. So, yeah, going to Decider and Brizzy and have a good Suncorp.
6: And that series Decider is at Suncorp Stadium in Brisbane on Wednesday, July 8. AFL News and Collingwood defender Billy Frampton has signed a 2-year contract extension until at least the end of 2028. The Adelaide Crows are preparing to face Melbourne at home on Saturday. Adelaide are in the top six with 8 wins this season. Darcy Fogarty says they've turned a corner since the bye.
8: I think we always knew that the good footy was definitely there and it wasn't far away. Have we turned a corner?

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ancient court coexistence hacked by parasitic greedhead scam. From Sarawak to Amazonas, Costa Rica to mangy BC hills, cortege rhythm of

0: I'm Peter Carey. Australia's peak tourism body has welcomed a downgrade in Middle East travel warnings as a major financial relief. The federal government has lowered its advisory for major hubs like the UAE and Qatar from do not travel to reconsider your need to travel. The Travel Industries Association's chief executive, Dean Long, says transiting passengers can now have full insurance protection.
1: We're not saying go and have a holiday in those countries, but we do know if that's the only place you can go to transit and that you can afford to do, that you can do that now knowing you've got full travel insurance.
0: The childcare sector is welcoming news of a fresh injection of federal government funds, which will shore up a pay rise for workers. Mark Dransfield reports.
2: The Commonwealth will commit an additional $3.6 billion over 2 years to lock in the 15% pay bump without parents facing a fee increase. The United Workers Union had threatened to strike next month unless the government committed to the funding. The Parenthood Chief Executive Georgie Dent says everyone can now make plans with confidence.
3: This funding is a genuine win for educators who deserve every cent of this and also deserve certainty. It's a win for children who deserve well-paid educators and for families who need fee certainty.
0: The National Press Club says it's disappointed protesters disrupted a speech by One Nation leader Pauline Hanson. The left-wing activist group Get Up unfurled a banner claiming Senator Hanson opposed a pay rise for low-paid workers while she took a $100,000 pay rise. The Press Club had tight security for the speech, with protesters also gathering outside the venue. National Press Club president and Sky News presenter Tom Connell says the stunt feeds into the narrative that Senator Hanson is unfairly targeted by the media.
4: People should fall or rise on their ideas and their arguments, and that's what it's always about here. Look, we're looking into how on earth it happened. Obviously, it's not our best moment. We have very tight security for this event, as you'd understand.
0: New South Wales police aren't ruling out further arrests after charging two more men they allege were directly involved in detaining Chris Bagsarian after his mistaken kidnapping in February. The 85-year-old grandfather was taken from his North Ryde home and held in a stronghold at Dural, where it's believed Mr. Bagsarian died before his body was moved to Pitt Town. The boss of Australian retailer Leancraft has spoken after the business announced it's shutting down its remaining 30 stores to move entirely online. Rising costs and a tough economic environment have forced the 80-year-old company to cut 300 jobs and shift to a digital-only model. Managing Director John Maguire says they were left with no other option.
5: The reality is retailing, particularly in our form, is a shrinking business. And what happens with any business, if you're not going to get growth out of what you're doing, your costs go up and your sales don't, then you have to make the tough call to move on.
0: Finally, to the Australian share market. The All Ords has closed up 54 points to 91.85, and one Australian dollar was buying 70.54 US cents. This is Air News.
6: At the Air Sports Desk, I'm Terry Daniel. In State of Origin 2, Queensland has bounced back to defeat New South Wales, 44 points to 24, in front of a crowd of nearly 92,000 fans at the MCG. The Queensland Maroons put together an incredible second half to blow New South Wales Blues off the park. Queensland captain Cameron Munster on 9, looking ahead to State of Origin 3.
7: We were really good last game, just for that 60-minute period, then we fell asleep there that last 20 minutes, so they probably started better than us tonight. But I just like the way we dug deep and played our best footy at the back end of the game. So, yeah, going to Decider and Brizzy and have a good Suncorp.
6: And that series decider is at Suncorp Stadium in Brisbane on Wednesday, July 8. AFL News and Collingwood defender Billy Frampton has signed a 2-year contract extension until at least the end of 2028. The Adelaide Crows are preparing to face Melbourne at home on Saturday. Adelaide are in the top six with 8 wins this season. Darcy Fogarty says they've turned a corner since the bye.
8: I think we always knew that the good footy was definitely there and it wasn't far away. Have we turned a corner? Yes, but I think we're just starting to click and simplify our game plan a little bit. I think everyone's on the same page.
6: Cricket and Australia have won their opening men's T20 international against Bangladesh by 4 wickets. Turning to the World Cup soccer, Argentine superstar Lionel Messi has equaled the most number of goals at a World Cup. He scored a hat-trick in a 3-0 win over Algeria, taking him to 16 goals overall. Norway won their clash with Iraq 4-1 and France beat Senegal 3-1. Australian Independent Radio News.

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We do, however, endeavour to bring you a more soothing, more music variety mix through the night.

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1: Hello, I'm Peter Carey. Unions have forced the federal government to give more than 200,000 childcare workers a 15% pay rise. The $3.6 billion measure was made after the federal budget was handed down. The money will help bridge a pay gap until a broader wage increase is fully implemented by 2029. Early Childhood Minister Jess Walsh says the increase will not only help workers, but Australian families as well.
2: It's good for educators. It helps them pay their bills. It helps them get ahead. It helps them stay in the jobs that they love. And that is also good for children too.
1: The two women accused of spray painting vile messages on two Melbourne RSLs on Anzac Day again hid their faces as they entered court this morning, hiding behind masks, glasses and umbrellas to conceal their identity. It's understood 22-year-old Edith Pope and 20-year-old Charlie Tidmarsh will fight for a suppression order that, if granted, would prevent the media from publishing images of them. Stephen Chapman, who is the grandson of an Anzac, flew from Tasmania to attend court and confront the two women.
3: I was appalled and disgusted by it. Really affects a nerve, being an ancestor of a digger. Our national identity is at stake here. I think it's being questioned and I think it's wrong. Young ladies like this need to be told that it's not acceptable. And that's why I'm here today. Just let them know as they walked in the court that they're cowards.
1: The New South Wales Premier says the upcoming state budget will not include extra funding towards shark drone surveillance programs. A 35-year-old mother remains in a critical condition in hospital after being attacked at Coogee Beach last weekend. Chris Minn says while he understands the urgency of beachgoers to see a quick fix, at this stage the government will keep relying on its emergency funds to manage shark risks.
4: We've got contingency funds, and when there's emergencies, and we do regard this as an emergency, we can access those funds and fund particular programs that we think are necessary.
1: The federal government will inject more than $500 million towards sports over the next 2 years as the clock ticks towards Brisbane 2032. The package will include $42 million in cost of living assistance for athletes and increased funding for 68 sporting programs. Para-athletes are also set to benefit with around $55 million allocated towards coaching and support. The WA Health Department has completed its first major operation in cracking down on shops selling illicit tobacco products. It searched 77 stores in just 2 weeks and shut almost 50 of them. Tobacco and Vape Regulation Director Shane Giblett says more than $11 million worth of cigarettes, vapes and loose leaf tobacco has been seized.
5: We relied heavily on the vast amount of information that we've received from the public. We get a lot of indications that the public are sick of these stores operating in their areas.
1: And nurses and midwives will walk off the job at Adelaide's Flinders Medical Centre tomorrow as their pay dispute with the state government continues. It'll be the second major hospital to be hit by strike action after the Lyell McEwin last week. The union says negotiations with the state government have failed to produce a pay offer that delivers meaningful improvements to wages, conditions and staffing levels. This is Air News.
6: At the Air Sports Desk, I'm Terry Daniel. In State of Origin 2, Queensland has bounced back to defeat New South Wales, 44 points to 24, in front of a crowd of nearly 92,000 fans at the MCG. The Queensland Maroons put together an incredible second half to blow New South Wales Blues off the park. Queensland captain Cameron Munster on 9, looking ahead to State of Origin 3.
7: We were really good last game, just for that 60-minute period, then we fell asleep there that last 20 minutes, so they probably started better than us tonight. But I just like the way we dug deep and played our best footy at the back end of the game. So, yeah, going to Decider and Brizzy and have a good Suncorp.
6: And that series Decider is at Suncorp Stadium in Brisbane on Wednesday, July 8. AFL News and Collingwood defender Billy Frampton has signed a 2-year contract extension until at least the end of 2028. The Adelaide Crows are preparing to face Melbourne at home on Saturday. Adelaide are in the top six with 8 wins this season. Darcy Fogarty says they've turned a corner since the bye.
8: I think we always knew that the good footy was definitely there and it wasn't far away. Have we turned a corner? Yes, but I think we're just starting to click and simplify our game plan a little bit and everyone's on the same page.
6: Cricket and Australia have won their opening men's T20 international against Bangladesh by 4 wickets. Turning to the World Cup soccer, Argentine superstar Lionel Messi has equaled the most number of goals at a World Cup. He scored a hat-trick in a 3-0 win over Algeria, taking him to 16 goals overall. Norway won their clash with Iraq 4-1 and France beat Senegal 3-1. Australian Independent Radio News.

Tom lived for all he could give, and he stood by his father's side. Then into his world came a sweet young girl, and he took her for his bride. He took her for his bride.

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0: I'm Peter Carey. Unions have forced the federal government to give more than 200,000 childcare workers a 15% pay rise. The $3.6 billion measure was made after the federal budget was handed down. The money will help bridge a pay gap until a broader wage increase is fully implemented by 2029. Early Childhood Minister Jess Walsh says the increase will not only help workers, but Australian families as well.
1: It's good for educators. It helps them pay their bills. It helps them get ahead. It helps them stay in the jobs that they love. And that is also good for children too.
0: The two women accused of spray painting vile messages on two Melbourne RSLs on Anzac Day again hid their faces as they entered court this morning, hiding behind masks, glasses and umbrellas to conceal their identity. It's understood 22-year-old Edith Pope and 20-year-old Charlie Tidmarsh will fight for a suppression order that, if granted, would prevent the media from publishing images of them. Stephen Chapman, who is the grandson of an Anzac, flew from Tasmania to attend court and confront the two women.
2: I was appalled and disgusted by it. Really affects a nerve, being an ancestor of a digger. Our national identity is at stake here. I think it's being questioned and I think it's wrong. Young ladies like this need to be told that it's not acceptable. And that's why I'm here today. Just let them know as they walked in the court that they're cowards.
0: The New South Wales Premier says the upcoming state budget will not include extra funding towards shark drone surveillance programs. A 35-year-old mother remains in a critical condition in hospital after being attacked at Coogee Beach last weekend. Chris Minn says while he understands the urgency of beachgoers to see a quick fix, at this stage the government will keep relying on its emergency funds to manage shark risks.
3: We've got contingency funds, and when there's emergencies, and we do regard this as an emergency, we can access those funds and fund particular programs that we think are necessary.
0: The federal government will inject more than $500 million towards sports over the next 2 years as the clock ticks towards Brisbane 2032. The package will include $42 million in cost of living assistance for athletes and increased funding for 68 sporting programs. Para-athletes are also set to benefit with around $55 million allocated towards coaching and support. The WA Health Department has completed its first major operation in cracking down on shops selling illicit tobacco products. It searched 77 stores in just 2 weeks and shut almost 50 of them. Tobacco and Vape Regulation Director Shane Giblett says more than $11 million worth of cigarettes, vapes and loose leaf tobacco has been seized.
4: We relied heavily on the vast amount of information that we've received from the public. We get a lot of indications that the public are sick of these stores operating in their areas.
0: And nurses and midwives will walk off the job at Adelaide's Flinders Medical Centre tomorrow as their pay dispute with the state government continues. It'll be the second major hospital to be hit by strike action after the Lyell McEwin last week. The union says negotiations with the state government have failed to produce a pay offer that delivers meaningful improvements to wages, conditions and staffing levels. This is Air News. The Maroons won't be fazed by any late blues changes ahead of tonight's must-win Origin clash. New South Wales have teased they'll use Game 1 hero Ethan Strange in the forwards. Queensland assistant coach Matt Ballon says they're only focused on themselves.
5: We've prepared a plan that suits our team and suits the way we want to play. So we're not too concerned with their players. Well, obviously there's threats, but for us it's about going out and playing our Queensland brand of footy.
0: Hawthorn veteran Jack Gunston didn't train this morning after suffering a setback in his recovery from a foot injury. Gunston hasn't played since the round 12 win over St Kilda. Coach Sam Mitchell says Gunston has been ruled out of Friday night's clash with the Suns on the Gold Coast.
6: He just trained on Monday and we suspected that he would pull up fine, and unfortunately he just isn't pulled up as well as we'd like, so we just need to continue to reassess. So I left it with the medical team, but they've ruled him out already.
0: At the FIFA World Cup, 38-year-old Lionel Messi scored a hat-trick to take Argentina to a 3-0 victory over Algeria. Norway won their clash with Iraq 4-1 and France beat Senegal 3-1. And finally, French tennis player Corentin Moutet is facing a heavy fine after swearing on live television 7 times. The incident happened after he won his first round match at the Queen's Club tournament in London. Australian Independent, Radio News.
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1: Good morning, I'm Lee Harrison. Labor has agreed to give more than 200,000 childcare workers a 15% pay increase. Michael Packey reports.
2: Unions threatened a mass walkout of childcare workers if they didn't get a pay rise. The Albanese government has now agreed to lift wages, costing the budget another $3.6 billion over the next 18 months. The 15% increase will help bridge the gap until it can be funded by childcare centres themselves. Federal Education Minister Jason Clare says it'll help workers and families with cost of living pressures.
3: It's not babysitting, it's early education. What happens here changes lives.
2: One Nation leader, Pauline Hanson, argues the government's childcare policy is out of control.
4: Didn't they get a pay rise just not so long ago? Who pays for it? The taxpayer again.
2: The latest wage increase kicks in from July. Michael Packey reporting.
1: The Albanese government says One Nation has done little to explain how it would make Australia a better place. Pauline Hanson has delivered her first address to the National Press Club after 30 years in politics. The One Nation leader used her speech to lay out a vision for the country, which includes lower migration and less government intervention. But Labor Senator Murray Watt claims Senator Hanson spoke nonsense.
5: I lost count of the number of different people that Pauline Hanson attacked over that speech. Every time she has an opportunity to make life easier for Australians, she decides to vote with the Liberals to make it harder.
1: Two young children have died in hospital after being struck by a car in Sydney's southwest. Police say the 1- and 5-year-olds were in a pram being pushed by their mother when it was struck by a car at Cabramatta. Their mother has been treated for minor injuries. The driver, a 56-year-old man, has been taken for mandatory testing. A Defence Force private has been granted immediate parole despite pleading guilty to attacking a corporal with a knife in Brisbane. Lachlan Gray reports.
6: The court heard 32-year-old Chanel Christie used a filleting knife to slash her co-worker's throat at Inoggera's Gallipoli Barracks in February. Prosecutors claimed the attack was sudden, unprovoked and directed at a highly vulnerable part of the body, leaving a 5-centimetre laceration on the victim's throat. Miss Christie pleaded guilty to a single count of assault occasioning bodily harm while armed. Lawyers for the defence said Christie had been experiencing a marriage breakdown at the time of the offence and has since sought a mental health care plan and engaged in counselling. Magistrate Julian Naud handed down a sentence of 12 months imprisonment with immediate parole, describing her actions as chilling and disturbing offending. Lachlan Gray, Brisbane.
1: And two women accused of spray-painting offensive messages on Melbourne's RSLs on Anzac Day have been granted suppression orders, preventing the publication of their images over safety concerns. 22-year-old Edith Pope and 20-year-old Charlie Tidmarsh concealed their identities as they arrived at court, where they were heckled by veterans who labelled them cowards. This is Air News. Rugby League State of Origin series is heading to a thrilling decider. Andrew Lucas is in Melbourne.
7: A stunning second half has helped Queensland beat New South Wales 44-24 in State of Origin 2 in front of a record crowd at the MCG. Trailing 12-8 at half-time, the Maroons broke the game open, running in 6-2. The Blues' cause wasn't helped, with Katoni Stagg's sin bin for a high shot in the 63rd minute. Selwyn Cobbo crossed for a hat-trick in front of 91,671 fans. Andrew Lucas at the MCG.
1: Hawthorn veteran Jack Gunston has been a no-show at training after suffering a setback in his recovery from a foot injury. Gunston hasn't played since the round 12 win over St Kilda. Coach Sam Mitchell says Gunston has been ruled out of Friday night's clash with the Suns on the Gold Coast.
8: He just trained on Monday and we suspected that he would pull up fine, and unfortunately he just isn't pulled up as well as we'd like, so we just need to continue to reassess. So I left it with the medical team, but they've ruled him out already.
1: In women's cricket, the Aussies have beaten Bangladesh by 9 wickets at the T20 World Cup in Leeds. And Aussie tennis star Talia Gibson has beaten China's Qing Wen Zheng at the Nottingham Open 6-3, 7-6. Australian Independent Radio News.
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11: Ha ha! Yeah, a little bit later than never. Yeah, that's what I'm trying to say. Hello, Brad Shields here. It is time to check the weather, and yes, it is coming up to 6 past 6. It's 4 degrees. It's a little bit chilly outside at the moment. Here in Victoria Park, humidity is 97%, and winds are from the south, so they're coolish. At 2.5 kilometres an hour. Let's have a look at the forecast for the rest of today and tonight for the Darling Downs and Granite Bell. Partly cloudy with the chance of morning fog in the north. Winds northeasterly at 15 to 20 kilometres an hour, tending northly at 15 to 25 this morning and lighter in the evening. Tops, depending where you are on the Darling Downs and Granite Belt, low 20s. Top of 20 today for Warwick, becoming cloudy. Chance of any of that rain 10% and a moderate fire danger. It's Sir Paul McCartney's birthday today, so we're featuring him with two. That's two at the top of every hour. Yes, Sir Paul McCartney, one of the most successful singer-songwriters of the modern era. And his band, Wings. Turns 84 today, born in Liverpool in England on this day in 1942.

0: 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Well, it is winter.
1: Yeah, two songs from 84-year-old Paul McCartney today, Sir Paul, as we feature him and his band Wings. Here's the second for this hour, 1985.

0: There you go. We kicked off your Thursday morning with Paul McCartney and Wings, Band on the Run, and Just There 1985, as we feature Sir Paul McCartney's work with Wings today, because he turns 84, born on this day in 1942. Singer, songwriter, musician, former Beatle, of course. His 21st solo album, The Boys of Dungeon Lane, was released in May of this year, just last month. It features the lead singles Day We Left Behind and focuses on nostalgic, reflective and other sort of themes centred on his upbringing in Liverpool. If you like Sir Paul McCartney and Wings, you're going to be hearing a lot of them this morning. Two songs at the front of every hour. It's 17 past six.
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you right a heap. Yeah, why don't you free me? 6:20 and a half. 20 and a half past six. Good morning. Time to get up and into it for your Thursday morning. The 18th day of June. Good morning and welcome to it. Come back here. Baby, come back. Get back here right now.

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Here's Dr. Hook. Maybe makes the blue jeans talk. I wonder what they're saying.

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5: Yeah, that sounds like a good idea to me. It's 6:30. Forecast for the rest of today and tonight for the Darling Downs and Granite Belt, partly cloudy with the chance of fog in the north. It's happening up there. Winds northeasterly at 15 to 20 kilometres an hour, tending northerly at 15 to 25 this morning, lighter tonight. A top of 20 degrees for Warwick, becoming cloudy. Let's have a look at the Rose City FM weather. Let's start that again. Let's have a look at the Rose City FM weather station here in Victoria Park. The temperature is right on 4 degrees Celsius. It feels like about minus 4 because the winds are from the south. And they're blowing up at about 2.5 kilometres at the moment. Humidity, where is that? It's 97%. That sounds promising, but the forecast doesn't really say anything's going to come of it. Here's JJ Cale.
6: Yeah,
5: he can count. His crady mama taught him how to do it.

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2: Hello. 26 to 7. Local news with Bethany at 7. Hey, here's one you haven't heard for a while, Mr. George.

Ah, there we go. That's Mr. George. And how long since you've heard? I've got so much love in my heart. Rose City FM 89.3. 23 and a half to 7. Here's E17 on your Thursday morning. It's a little bit chilly out there. Oh, my word.

Been around the world with the 17. Rose City FM 89.3 with Brad Shields. Good morning. It's 19 to 7. Here's the cat. Wow. Mr. Stevens.

Taking you back to 1974 with Cat Stevens. It's another Saturday night. It's a Thursday morning on Rose City FM. And the Warwick Refugee Week is screening We're Not Powerless at the Churches of Christ Auditorium at 2 o'clock this Saturday, the 20th of June. It's sponsored by the Southern Downs Refugee and Migrant Networks, and the film will be followed by afternoon tea and a Q&A Zoom session with Mufasa Ali and film director Jolien of the film We Are Not Powerless at the Churches of Christ Auditorium, 2 o'clock this Saturday, June 20. And the Killarney Markets are on at Canning Park, Killarney, 7:30 a.m. to noon on Sunday, the 21st of June. That's this Sunday. Wet weather venue is in place, so it will be on. There'll be lots of stalls, and if you'd like to book, call Sandy on 0427 719 826. Peter Allen, Tenterfield singer and songwriter, passed away on this day at age 48. From an AIDS-related illness, it was this day in 1992. Former wife Liza Minnelli nursed him during his final days. She says that he'd known of the illness for a long time. Let's pay tribute to Tenterfield singer and songwriter Peter Allen, who passed away on this day at age 48. This day in 1992. It's 6:45. Morning!

Yeah, we lost him at age 48 on this day. Peter Allen, the more that I see you, the more that I want you. Rose City FM 89.3. We're featuring Sir Paul McCartney today because it's his 84th birthday and he's still with us. In 2011, Sir Paul married his third wife, New Yorker Nancy Shevel. Yeah, he's newly married at age of 84 in a civil ceremony in London. So there you go. More on Paul McCartney as the morning goes by. In fact, two songs from Paul McCartney and Wings at the top of every hour. Good morning to loyal Rose City FM supporter Paul, who can never do anything wrong. But BJ Thomas can.

There's the Doja Cat meow, and painting the town red. We've got local news with Bethany next at 7. Here's Mondo Rock. They're going to get us there. Hey, if you're heading south, why don't you tune into our affiliate down south? The Push the Button Breakfast Show is happening in Stanthorpe and Tenterfield at the moment.

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1: Hello, I'm Bethany Lawler with the latest news from around the Southern Downs. A 41-year-old man has been taken to Warwick Hospital after his e-scooter was struck by a ute at the intersection of Albion and Percy Streets on Monday afternoon. Emergency services responded to the collision at around 3:15, treating the man for leg injuries in the middle of the road before transporting him to hospital. Traffic was partly impacted at the busy intersection while paramedics attended the scene. The 36-year-old driver of the ute was unharmed as a result of the incident. Queensland Police are investigating the circumstances of the collision. The long-stalled Emu Swamp Dam project on the Granite Belt has been revived, with the Queensland Government committing $3 million to investigate the feasibility of the decades-old water storage proposal. Water Minister Anne Lay says the investment will build on previous studies and address challenges that have previously impacted the project as part of a broader commitment to drought resilience for regional Queensland. Southern Downs MP James Lister says he'll push in any direction he can to secure future funding because nothing is more important than making sure the town has water. Mayor Melissa Hamilton says water security remains Council's highest priority and welcomes the government's commitment to the region. Every dollar donated to rural aid before June 30 will be tripled as the organisation ramps up support for drought-stricken farming communities across Queensland and New South Wales. A dedicated $250,000 matching fund means each $1 donation will be boosted by an additional $2, with demand for hay assistance up more than 500% on the same time last year. Southern Downs farmer Tanya Bertram says it's been tough feeding stock since January with hungry animals and no grass growth, and she can see the toll it's taking on her community. Rural Aid CEO John Walters says knowing people are standing behind them can make a real difference to farming families in difficult circumstances. In sports news, the Warwick Redbacks went down to South Toowoomba Bombers 100-31 in their Darling Downs AFL Round 8 clash on the weekend, making the trip to Toowoomba with just 15 players. Chris Millard was named opposition best on ground after a dominant defensive display with 26 disposals and 6 marks in his return to football after several years away from the game. Steve Grogan contributed 8 clearances and 28 disposals, while Jack Brown produced his best game in Redbacks colours with a superb goal and strong contest work. Connor Lloyd was voted player's player for the second consecutive week. The Redbacks are on a bye in round 9 before finally returning home in round 10 after 7 consecutive weeks away. And Warwick Rodeo Queen and horsemanship winner Cheyenne Nalan is preparing to travel 1,800 kilometres into the outback to compete at the iconic Mount Isa Mines Rodeo this August. Ms Nalan says rodeo has been her everything since she was barely old enough to walk, with her father, 3 brothers and husband all riders, making it a deep family legacy. This year marks her first visit to Mount Isa, which she describes as a bucket list moment, saying she can't wait to ride in the arena and meet new people. Beyond competing, Ms Nalan is co-founder of Buck Off Melanoma, an initiative raising melanoma awareness and funds started by the rodeo community. Her message to others is simple: no matter how big your dream is, make sure you chase it. You can find more local news stories in the latest editions of the Town and Country Journal, Warwick Today and Warwick Daily News.
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3: It's just over 3 degrees out at the Hermitage. Thankfully, it's 4 degrees Celsius here in Victoria Park, Warwick, at the moment. And winds are from the south-southeast, so they're coolish. 2.5 kilometres an hour. Humidity, where's that? Where it is? It's up a tad. It's up to 98% humidity. Let's have a look at the forecast for the rest of today and tonight for the Darling Downs and Granite Belts. And it says, partly cloudy, the chance of fog in the north. Yeah, it was a bit of it. Winds northeasterly at 15 to 20 kilometres an hour, tending northerly at 15 to 25 in the morning and becoming lighter in the evening. Daytime tops in the low 20s, depending where you are on the Darling Downs and Granite Belt. A top of 20 degrees today in Warwick. Becoming cloudy, chance of any of that rain about 10%. We're featuring birthday ball Paul McCartney today. Yeah, Paul McCartney turns 84 today, born on this day in Liverpool in 1942. Starting every hour with two songs from his band Wings.

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1: Yeah, it's Sir Paul McCartney's birthday today. Turns 84, born this day in 1942. Singer, songwriter, musician. The first UK musician to hit billionaire status in 2024. His fortune grew from 1 billion to 1.25 billion in 2025, thanks to the Got Back World Tour that he wrapped up just last December, with performances in Manchester and London. Ringo Starr joined him there for his final show. His billionaire, Sir Paul McCartney.

There you go, birthday boy, Sir Paul McCartney and his group Wings. We're doing two at the top of every hour. To celebrate his 84th birthday today, I'd like to say good morning to DJ Serena and the Scotsman on 10FM. They've been plugging my Thursday morning show. Good on you, guys. So I'll return the favour. I've just had a call asking for the frequencies. Here they are. If you're heading south...

0: you'll find 10FM on 98.7 Stanthorpe. And when you lose that, you'll find it again over the border on 89.7 at Tenterfield. You'll find DJ Serena and the Scotsman doing the Push the Button Breakfast Show at this very moment. It's 7:15.
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2: 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You could be tempted to make a major purchase. Seek advice first. Gemini. After a day at the grindstone, look for some light-hearted fun tonight. Cancer. A reminder of the beauty of nature should lift you out of any slump you may be feeling. Leo. A short break away could be on the cards. Virgo. Selflessly helping out around the home will work wonders for your relationship. Libra. Changes are afoot to systems and the way things are run. Scorpio. Your problem-solving skills are likely to be rewarded. Sagittarius. Be careful whose toes you inadvertently step on. Capricorn. Someone could be trying to get a reaction by pushing your buttons. Don't play their game. Aquarius. Your focus will be on health and you'll need to call on all your willpower. Pisces. You need to keep your wits about you as someone is out to rock the boat. And that's today's horoscope.
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That's Annie Kim, baby. I just loves you. It's 7:26 and a half, 26 and a half past seven. We've lost a few musical luminaries on this day, including Lou Christie, born Luigi Sacco, a US singer who had 60s hits with Lightning Strikes, Two Faces, Have I, and lots of others. And this one, he passed away on this day at age 82, pretty recently in 2025. Here's Lou Christie, would have been having a birthday, passed away, rather, on this day. Nearly put my foot in it there. Here's Lou Christie.

Yeah, we lost him on this day in 2025 at age 82. Luke Christie, baby, I'm going to make it mine. It's 7:30. Rose City FM 89.3. It's 4 degrees out at the Hermitage. It's 5.5 here in town in Victoria Park. Thankfully warming up. Winds from the south-southeast. They're at 3 kilometres an hour at the moment and humidity is 97%. Forecast for the rest of today and tonight for the Darling Downs and Granite Belt, cloudy. Winds northeast at 15 to 20 kilometres an hour, tending northerly at 15 to 25 this morning and lighter tonight. A top of 20 degrees today for Warwick. Yep, that's about

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the Miami Sound Machine. Is there a doctor in the house? I've lost my beat. Dr. Beat. 7:36 and a half. 23 and a half to 8.

0: originally hit way, way back in, I think it was the 40s anyway, the sweet reworking of the Ballroom Blitz there. Coming up 19 to 8 is Shania Lorna.
1: If I sit down, can I buy you around?
0: Thought I'd drag her in here.
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0: here.
1: Thanks very much for that, Shania. You can get back to your day now. And you too, Lorna. 8:15, news of course at 8. Here's Focus, it's Rose City FM 89.3.

That should have got you focused. Focus. Bit of hocus pocus. Yeah, it's 12 and a half to 8. Sandy Posey was born in Alabama on this day in 1944. She passed away at age 80 in 2024. She had three big hits in 66 and 67. There was Born a Woman, I Take It Back, and this one, as we say, happy birthday, Sandy Posey. Single.

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0: The Four Tops from 1964, that's Baby, I Need Your Loving. It's Rose City FM 89.3. I'd like to say good morning to little Julianne. I remember Julianne performing in the Joseph and the Amazing Technicolor Dreamcoat. This was in it.
1: Drew back the curtain.
0: Max Bygraves.
1: To see for certain what I thought I knew.
0: Sing along, Julianne.

Okay, time to head off to work now. I know it's a long drive. 4 to 8, news next. Here's AC/DC. I said Akka Dakka. Back in black.

0: This newscast is brought to you by Aquabird Pet Centre of 25 Albion Street, Warwick, where pets come first. Sponsor.
1: Good morning, I'm Lee Harrison. Doctors are raising concerns over moves which have given pharmacists the power to prescribe some medications. An open letter signed by several peak bodies, including the Royal Australian College of GPs, has been sent to state and federal health ministers. The document warns the new prescribing powers could put patients at risk of complications. More than 300 Australian schools have been forced to return disability funding that wasn't directly spent on disabled children. Gabrielle Hodson explains.
2: The nationally consistent collection of data on school students with a disability, or NCCD, has been carrying out a $400 million compliance program that'll see schools lose funds meant to explicitly support children with additional learning needs. Hundreds of schools have been forced to pay back a total of $12 million over the last 4 years, and it's rattling families anxious about changes to the NDIS. News Corp says 350 schools were audited this financial year, with 112 unable to properly account for their money. That's up from 78 last year. Some schools claim the repayments are due to the complexity of the scheme and changing needs. Gabriel Hodson reporting.
1: Entrepreneur Dick Smith says Australia's rapid population growth risks undermining everything from housing affordability and jobs to traffic congestion, infrastructure and the environment. He's placed a full-page ad in News Corp newspapers. Smith says population growth surged by 556,000 in 2023 under federal Labor, compared to a maximum of 265,000 in 2017 under the Coalition. Qantas has confirmed London will be its inaugural destination for the world's longest non-stop commercial flight. James Willis reports.
3: In the French city of Toulouse, home to global aviation company Airbus, Australia's national carrier unveiled details of a 10-year project. Direct flights from Sydney to London taking off from October next year. The brand new custom-built A350s will remove up to 4 hours of travel time, with a focus on premium seating, custom lighting, and a dedicated well-being zone. Airfares will cost roughly 20% more than average, but Qantas CEO Vanessa Hudson believes customers will embrace the unique offering.
4: We've got a decade of data that has been taken in flight, and there are statistically significant things that you can do to reduce the impact of jet lag on your body.
3: James Willis, Toulouse.
1: And one of Australia's most decorated Olympians says a $518 million boost in sports funding over the next 2 years will save lives. The federal government package will include $42 million in cost of living assistance for athletes and increased funding for 68 sporting programs. Kate Campbell says many athletes live and train below the poverty line to make ends meet.
5: 46% of elite athletes in Australia earn less than $23,000 a year from all sources and forms of income.
1: And the US has released the official text of its ceasefire deal with Iran. It includes an American commitment to remove sanctions on the Iranian regime in exchange for Iran downblending its nuclear-enriched material. This is Air News.
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7: Hi-ho. Let's do that weather for you now. It's just a shade over 5 degrees out at the Hermitage at the moment, warming up here in town, 6.5 degrees in Victoria Park. Winds from the south-southeast at 2 kilometres an hour, and humidity is 97%. The forecast for the rest of today and tonight for the Darling Downs and the Granite Belt, partly cloudy. Winds northeasterly at 15 to 20 kilometres an hour, tending northerly at 15 to 25 this morning and getting lighter in the evening. Tops around, low 20s on the Darling Downs and Granite Belt. 20 degrees today it is for Warwick. Cloudy, chance of rain about 10%. And we're featuring birthday boy Paul McCartney today. Of course, he's celebrating his birthday. Born on this day in 1942, he's 84 today, is Sir Paul McCartney. In the early 70s, he formed the band Wings. We've been featuring them at the top of every hour. We're doing it again right here. Their most successful album, Band on the Run, this is from it. Their biggest hit single, Mull of Kintyre. His last 10, top 10, solo hit in Australia in 1984 with No More Lonely Nights. 6 past 8. Good morning.

0: Yeah, there he is, Sir Paul McCartney, 84 today, and celebrating his birthday on this day in 1964, actually, as the Beatles performed, as I said, their first Australian concerts at the Sydney Stadium on this day in 1964.
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0: 14 and a half past eight. Yes, thank you, Steve Harley and Cockney Rebel. Now it's your turn.

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1: And it goes a little something like this.
0: 8:18 and a half. 18 and a half past 8. Good morning.

There you go, that's Run DMC versus Jason Nevins with their debut single from 1998. It's Like That. It's Rose City FM 89.3. Good morning, Southern Downs.

Diana Ross and the Super Supremes, Baby Love, 24 and a half past eight. Rose City FM. With Gary Newman and the Tubeway Army. I've often wondered if friends are electric. Hey, here's an idea. Let's plug them in and find out.

0: the Tubeway Army with Gary Newman. He went out solo, of course, not that long after that. Friends Electric, yeah, I think we've proved that perhaps they are. Not that I'd recommend it. Plugging them in, that is. Electric sounding synth here at the back. Let's have a look at some weather. It's 5.5 degrees out of the Hermitage. It's 7.5 here in Victoria Park. Winds from the south southeast at 3.5 kilometres an hour. Humidity is on 96%. Forecast for the rest of today and tonight for the Darling Downs and Granite Belt, cloudy. Winds northeasterly at 15 to 20 kilometres an hour, tending northerly at 15 to 25 this morning and getting lighter this evening. Tops around 20, 20 exactly for Warwick today, cloudy with a 10% chance of rain.
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3: 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Well, it is winter.
0: Really cool, all right. Yeah, it is winter. Here are the Pretenders. Mike Keevers on the radio after 9 this morning.

as Michael Jackson turns out he really was bad, apparently, according to the recent documentary. Another interesting documentary just the other night, too, on Rolf Harris. It seems as though he was a bit bad, too. There you go. Two bad boys. 18 to 9. News at 9. After that, Mike Keevers on Rose City FM 89.3. Here's T-Rex.

Mark Bowen, otherwise known as T-Rex. That's Jeepster, Rose City FM 89.3. The Garden of Wellness Warwick Incorporated Working Bee is on at 17 Hamilton Street at 10 a.m. on the 21st. That's this weekend. Volunteers are needed to position 6 raised garden beds, install signage and assemble a small garden shed. You don't need any experience, just bring your working gloves and some basic tools. 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And there's a trivia night coming up supporting breast cancer awareness at the Goombara Town Hall at 17 Inveramsey Road at Goombara on the 27th. That's Saturday week. 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Well, this morning we've been featuring Sir Paul McCartney because it's his 84th birthday today. One of the most successful singer-songwriters of modern times is Sir Paul McCartney. He has a brother, Michael, and as Mike McGear, his brother Michael, was part of the English group Scaffold. So I thought I'd play one of theirs. Sir Paul McCartney's brother.

Butch. The scaffold. Thank you very much for your company today. Mike Keever's on the radio at the other side of News at 9. We're heading that way right now with Lenny Kravitz.

That's about it for my bit. Thanks for your company. I'll see you for Drive again tomorrow afternoon and as we broadcast live from Merivale on Saturday. Another Brad Shields Breakfast Show on Monday. It's a big weekend for yours truly. Hope you have a good one. Here's Wham!

1983, that's Wham, that's Bad Boys, that's really it for me. News is next. After that, you'll find Mike Keevers on a radio near you and online. I'm going to baby elephant walk my way out of here. Here's Lawrence Welk. Have a good weekend.

0: 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Sponsor.
1: Good morning, I'm Lee Harrison. Federal police are looking into the protest stunt during the One Nation leader's address to the National Press Club. Activist group GetUp has since claimed responsibility for the incident, which saw a banner unfurled behind Pauline Hanson. The Press Club has referred the matter to the AFP. National Senator Bridget McKenzie among those critical of the behaviour.
2: I think GetUp absolutely wins the most stupid political stunt of the year. Close second would be Albo's own goal on fundraising. I think a lifetime ban is a bit too much, but I think the National Press Club is an important platform for political leaders.
1: The US president is issuing a warning to Iran ahead of the official signing of a 60-day peace deal. Hannah Sinclair reports.
3: US officials have shared the 14-point document to end the war on all fronts, including in Lebanon. The US president has just arrived at the Palace of Versailles for dinner with French President Emmanuel Macron and about 30 other guests, and now says he may attend the official signing of the peace agreement here in Switzerland. The Memorandum of Understanding says a final deal will be negotiated within 60 days and that after signing the MOU, Iran will immediately make arrangements for the safe passage of vessels through the Strait of Hormuz toll-free. The regime agreeing to never have a nuclear weapon and the US set to lift all sanctions against Iran. But President Trump warning Iran the bombing will start again if it violates the deal. Hannah Sinclair in Geneva.
1: Police are praising the efforts of bystanders who stepped in to help when a pram was hit by a car in Sydney's southwest. Two children aged 1 and 5 died in hospital after being struck at Cabramatta. The male driver was arrested at the scene and taken for mandatory testing. Investigations are ongoing. It's been a horror night on Victoria's roads, with a toddler and a woman killed in two separate crashes. Madeline Burke reports.
4: A girl just 2 years old died in a four-car collision on Dynon Road in West Melbourne late yesterday afternoon. Seven other people were injured, including a baby and another child, along with a 30-year-old man who is fighting for life. And a woman aged in her 70s died in a crash near Shepparton around midnight. Her car left the road and flipped on its roof in Catandra West. Madeline Burke, Melbourne.
1: In other news, doctors are raising concerns over moves which have given pharmacists the power to prescribe some medications. Direct Qantas flights between Sydney and London are due to take off in October next year. The Project Sunrise flights will become the longest commercial trips in the world, taking about 22 hours. And four Australian universities have ranked in the top 30 of the QS World Rankings. This is Air News. Rugby League's State of Origin series is heading to a thrilling decider. Andrew Lucas is in Melbourne.
5: A stunning second half has helped Queensland beat New South Wales 44-24 in State of Origin 2 in front of a record crowd at the MCG. Trailing 12-8 at halftime, the Maroons broke the game open, running in 6-2. The Blues' cause wasn't helped with Katoni Stagg's sin bin for a high shot in the 63rd minute. Selwyn Cobbo crossed for a hat-trick in front of 91,671 fans. Andrew Lucas at the MCG.
1: Hawthorn veteran Jack Gunston has been a no-show at training after suffering a setback in his recovery from a foot injury. Gunston hasn't played since the Round 12 win over St Kilda. Coach Sam Mitchell says Gunston has been ruled out of Friday night's clash with the Suns on the Gold Coast.
6: He just trained on Monday and we suspected that he would pull up fine, and unfortunately he just isn't pulled up as well as we'd like, so we just need to continue to reassess. So I left it with the medical team, but they've ruled him out already.
1: In women's cricket, the Aussies have beaten Bangladesh by 9 wickets at the T20 World Cup in Leeds. And Aussie tennis star Talia Gibson has beaten China's King Wen Zhang at the Nottingham Open 6-3, 7-6. Australian Independent Radio News.
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8: And you're on Rose City FM with Mike. It's 9:04. Thanks, Brad, for his show this morning. Let's have a look now. We've got 6.9 degrees outside. It says it feels like 4.8. It's pretty chilly out there. let's have a look. And we're heading up to about 20 today, which would be nice. So there's no rain, but it's becoming cloudy. It's a beautiful day outside. Have a look for the next few days. Tomorrow, 9 to 21, with maybe 1 mil of rain, a bit of cloud around. But then it gets a little better. Saturday, 11 to 18, 2 to 10. Wow, there you go. Sunday, 9 to 19 and up to 10 mils. And Monday, 9 to 19 with up to 1 mil of rain. Tuesday, 4. Oh, here we go. 4 to 18, but sunny and no rain. But there's a bit of rain over the weekend, folks. That'll be good. Maybe 20 mils all up. Very nice. Thank you very much. Still a bit chilly outside, but it's a beautiful day. It's going to be a beautiful day here on the Southern Downs. Let's look around the state. If you're heading to Gundawindi today, you're going to get 22 degrees and a little overcast, but not too bad. Roma, 23. Charleville, 25. Much the same. Up to Longreach, you'll get 28 and sunny, 30 and sunny in Winton, and 29 and sunny out at the Isa. Up the Gulf, 31 degrees today at Normanton and sunny. Coming down the east coast, you get 27 degrees and some showers at Cairns, and 27 degrees and a few showers at Townsville. Coming further down, Mackay, 24 degrees today and a little cloud about. Rocky, 25 degrees today and a little cloud, not too bad. Bundy will be 23 with maybe the chance of a shower. Looking at Brisbane today, you'll get 23 degrees and mostly sunny. 23 in Ippi today, mostly sunny. 23 down at Coolangatta with a few clouds about, but pretty nice day down there. And Maroochydore, 22 degrees and much the same. Going around this country of ours, Sydney today will top out at 23 degrees. Be a nice day down there to go out for the harbour, wouldn't it? Canberra will top out at 17. Melbourne, 18. Adelaide, 15. That's pretty chilly down there. Perth, 17. Guess what Darwin is? Have a guess. 31 degrees. And Hobart will top out today in 16. Pretty chilly down that southern part of our great nation. Looking at the weather map, big high pressure system over us at the moment, as you would expect this time of the year. And there is a cold front, a bit of a low coming through in the next couple of days, which will bring some showers with it, which we're going to get hopefully over the weekend. That'll clear off usually on about Saturday afternoon on into Sunday. So a bit of rain around, which would be very nice. So how's your day been? And then let's have a look around the state, see what the rainfall was yesterday. Who got the rain? Bowen got 0.2 of a mil, and Cooktown got 2 mils. Coolangatta got 0.2. Gympie got 0.4. Well, good on you, Gympie. Kingaroy got 0.2. Mackay got 0.2. Maroochydore got 1. Maryborough got 1. And Moranbah got 0.4 of a mil. Nambour topped out with 3. And that's it. That's it for the rain around the state yesterday. Thanks for joining us. You're on Rose City FM.
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Don't pay that ferryman, that's for sure. Don't pay that ferryman till he gets to the other side. Let's see what the time is. 17 minutes past 9 with Mike. Here's a bit of Jazz Man for us.

0: The Horoscope, courtesy of our sponsor, Tradelink, 118 Grafton Street. 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
1: It's Thursday, the 18th of June, 2026. Aries. Keep your mind on the main game and don't be distracted. Taurus. If someone close to you is already in a foul mood, don't throw fuel on the fire. Gemini. If unreasonable expectations are being placed upon you, speak up. Cancer. Be wary of a business proposition that comes your way. Leo. It's time to start that new project you've been planning. Virgo. Remember the difference between wants and needs if you want your budget to stay intact. Libra. Be wary as someone may try to have some fun at your expense. Scorpio. Take full opportunity of the chance to have a bit of a breather as busier times await. Sagittarius. You'll make a valuable contribution to a discussion about finances. Capricorn. Going into business with friends? Think twice, then think again. Aquarius. You need to be open about your feelings and intentions with those closest to you. Pisces. A financial opportunity may arise, but don't forget to read the fine print. And that's today's horoscope.

Well, that's a girl called Duffy with a song called Mercy. That might be the song for Laurie Daly this morning, I think, after last night. Laurie, dear, oh dear, what's going on there? Anyway, it's 9:30. Up soon, we've got an interview with James Lister about all things that are going on in the Downs.

0: That's JoJo Zepp and the Falcons. A little song called Hit and Run. Remember that? Good song. 9:34 here on Rose City FM with Mike. Let's see what the temperature is outside. Still says it's 9 degrees. A beautiful day out there, isn't it? Why would you live anywhere else? Now, this station has a commitment to keeping people up to date with what's going on around the region and the ridges. And yesterday, an interview was conducted by the station with our local member, James Lister. So I'll play a little bit of that for you now, and you can have a listen to what he has to say.
1: All right, today I'm with James Lister, MP, member for Southern Downs. James, thanks. Welcome, and thanks for your time.
2: Yeah, look, thanks for having me on, Paul, and good day, listeners.
1: Yes. All right, well, today, obviously, politics is a lot of things happening all around the globe, but a couple of good news stories for a couple of our local organisations. They were successful recipients of some government grants.
2: Yeah, look, I was really pleased to see that, Paul. You have the two events there which need no introduction to the people from the Southern Downs region, being the Darling Downs Heavy Horse Festival, and also the Warwick Rodeo and Camp Draft. And they've been awarded between them $104,000 over 2 years. And that, so there was $60,000 for the Rodeo and Camp Draft and $44,000 for the Heavy Horse Festival. And that funding has been provided under the homegrown program, which the Queensland government uses to support events that are great destination tourism events. And, you know, the things which make you go somewhere specifically for that, rather than something which you happen to do because you're there at the same time. And I'm very proud to see that that has happened.
1: So what are the plans for the money, do you know, with the with both places?
2: I haven't discussed that with the organisations yet, although I have spoken yesterday, I think it was, with the representatives from both. The money will make a big difference to them simply by topping up the bucket, because the cost of running these events is very considerable. Insurance, promotions, staff, and infrastructure facilities, and just the ongoing maintenance of the venues themselves are very expensive. So every dollar helps. And because we're talking about volunteers, because these organisations are primarily run by and their activities delivered by volunteers, it just means that they can focus on having enjoyment and contributing to the community that way, rather than having to worry about the dollar.
1: Yes, indeed. And is there follow-up from the government to see what the money's been spent on, or is it basically at the discretion of the committees?
2: Well, it has to be spent in connection with the particular event for which they've applied, and I've no doubt that that will be the case. I know that every organisation is different and has different cost pressures, so I'm just happy to see them use it to improve their bottom line. If they didn't win these grants, the money would have to be found somewhere else, and inevitably that would lead to cost savings elsewhere. And if it comes down to improving facilities, or not having as much marketing, or providing such a great experience for people, that's a cost. So I'm very pleased to see it.
1: Yeah, it is great news. It is great news for both. And the grants, they're open continually, or there are certain timeframes that organisations have to submit their applications?
2: Look, this is part of a series of funding arrangements that Queensland Tourism and Events provide under the Chris Fuller government. And there's if anyone has a tourism event or operation that they'd like to seek assistance for, I recommend that they go to the Department of Tourism's website, have a look at that, and there'll be information on what kind of support they can provide for businesses and organisations that make the great tourist and event offerings we've got here in Queensland.
1: Indeed, indeed. All right, well, Emu Swamp Dam. Now, I did a little bit of research this morning and saw that the initial advice statement proposal from Stanthorpe Shire Council was dated back September 2006. The project was noted as lapsed, but I understand there's been a media release in the last couple of days, a new investment in the project.
2: Yeah, look, that's right. The concept of Emu Swamp Dam has been around for a very long time. The difficulty has been in getting governments to agree, there's involvement with federal and state governments here, and what has happened in the past where governments have not supported as they should have or have sort of stood in the way is in the past. But the Christopher government's very concerned about advancing water security in rural and regional Queensland, and that's why they've put the $3 million on the table to resurrect the Emu Swamp Dam. The business case, sort through what approvals are still existing and come up with a operating model and assemble the entitlements necessary to fill it up. I'm confident that work will go ahead quite quickly, and I'm sure that more money will flow to facilitate further development of the project.
1: So yeah, there has been a lot of prior work done, hasn't there, just to scope out the whole proposal?
2: Yes, look, there has been, but governments have come and gone, and hurdles have been put in the way of the project. Certainly in my time, in my last 9 years on the scene here politically, we saw the previous state Labor government pretend that they were going to support Emu Swamp Dam, and they even provided money for this kind of work to go on. They put every possible hurdle in the way to prevent it from being built. And I'm talking about imposing unnecessarily complex engineering standards on it and difficult environmental approvals, which push the cost of these things up so that they could then say, oh, no, you know, there's been blowouts, it's not appropriate. This is the town that ran completely out of water. And we should never forget that. In the 2019-2020 drought, Stanthorpe for 16 months had its water supply in Storm King Dam run completely dry. And for that period, water had to be taken from Warwick, Warwick's own water, put in trucks and driven up the hill to Stanthorpe at a cost of almost $1 million a month. And that only provided 80 litres per person per day. And because of that, businesses really suffered. The tourism industry suffered because the whole of Australia had heard about this place called Stanthorpe that has no water. And also those who live outside of town and rely on tank water, when their tanks ran dry, they couldn't do what they usually do, which is to order a truckload of town water to come out because the council had closed the standpoint in town for filling up with water. So people who had never before had to rely on charity would queue up on a Saturday morning to collect donated water to take home so that they could shower and drink. And that's a very, very tragic situation. It was a human and economic disaster for the Granite Belt, and I want to see something done about it. And lastly, of course, Emu Swamp Dam is not just about water for the town. It's also for the farmers of the Granite Belt who did it very, very tough in that that drought. It's a very, very labour-intensive work, the fruit and vegetable industry here. So jobs left, right and centre fell. Farmers and their families went to the wall, and I definitely don't want to see that happen again.
1: I do know this has been one of your passionate projects since you've entered Parliament. So congratulations. Obviously, your advocacy has paid some dividends. Obviously, we had a less than productive summer season for rain.
2: That's absolutely right, yeah.
1: Yeah, and our dams are certainly are worse for it at the moment.
2: Talking to the growers around the place, one of the big difficulties that they have, the Minister and I last week visited Mario and Lisa Canavo at their little farm at Sevenley East, they've got no water in their dams. And so they right now have to make the decision about whether they're going to order seedlings to plant tomatoes for next season or not. They haven't got any longer to make that call. So they're gambling on whether it rains or not. And that's a lot of money for a small family business to put up. Having Emu Swamp Dam means that they know the water will be there so that they can commit to planting those seedlings and ordering them. And therefore, their jobs and the food security and the prosperity that those industries bring will be assured.
1: Yeah, being a farmer, it's a tough gig, but very rewarding if it all works out. But unfortunately,
2: yeah, for sure.
1: Yeah, you're at the mercy of so many things.
2: Yeah.
1: James, look, I really do appreciate your time this afternoon. Is there anything else that you would like to bring up that would be worthwhile being aware
2: of? Look, I'd just say I know that your listeners in Warwick will be pleased to know that by building Emu Swamp Dam, it would cut Stanthorpe's old on water that's in Connolly Dam. So, that is, as well as providing water security for the town that runs out, it also gives back water to Warwick. even if that's more than the town needs. And of course, Warwick, Yangan and Allera, who are connected to a common water system, they've got 4 years of water to go, even if it doesn't rain a drop from now on. But that doesn't mean that they shouldn't keep their water, because that surplus water can potentially be sold to irrigators who have got their tongues hanging out. You know, if they want to irrigate their crops to improve their yield and their returns and economic activity in the area, they should be able to.
1: Indeed, indeed. Yes, it's a thing for everyone, not just for a certain group of people. So the benefits are across the board.
2: Yeah, that's right.
1: Yeah. Well, James, thank you for your time this afternoon. Do appreciate it, and we'll keep an interest. We'll certainly those the Heavy Horse and the Camp Draft Associations certainly appreciate the money, and we'll keep an eye on Emu Swamp Dam.
2: Yeah, I certainly will be too. I'm looking forward to going to those events, and you can be confidently assured that I'll be beating the drum to continue that funding as more funding's required and the project progresses.
1: Indeed, many organisations will appreciate it.
2: Yeah, sure. Thanks,
1: James. Thank you for your time. See ya.
2: Thanks, Paul.
1: Bye-bye.
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That's Paul Kelly with Before Too Long. Let's see what the time is now. 9:49 here on Rose City FM with Mike. It's 11 degrees outside. We've cracked double figures. Here's Vonda Shepherd, Hooked on a Feeling. Yeah.

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